0: and nurses by 2035. The college believes newly graduated professionals need to be better supported in their first few years of entering the practice. Chief Executive Catherine Zietz says governments should step in to ensure nurses stay in their roles.
1: We think that there needs to be some a national program framework that defines the core elements of that support, and then opportunities for nurses to be able to access that support.
0: Two Melbourne ISIS brides have pleaded not guilty to crimes against humanity charges. The mother and daughter will fight accusations they kept a teenage sex slave while living in Syria. It comes as One Nation plans to introduce a bill blocking Australians linked to Islamic State from returning home. Federal politics reporter Nelson Scott.
2: Labor maintains it's been powerless to stop the return of 32 ISIS brides and their children this year, as they've all been Australian citizens. One Nation leader Pauline Hanson argues this is unacceptable and will introduce a bill to block citizens with links to Islamic State from coming home. The laws would tighten terror-related bail rules, expand passport cancellation powers, and make it easier for governments to issue temporary exclusion orders. Senator Hanson is now seeking the support of the crossbench in a bid to pass the bill when Parliament returns next month. Nelson Scott, Canberra.
0: The state's health minister says he will raise his concerns directly with his federal counterpart about a decision to reduce the private health insurance rebate for over 65s. There are fears the move will see more Australians scrap their private health cover, putting more pressure on already overwhelmed public hospitals. Ryan Park says he'll be asking his department to do its own modelling on the potential burden.
3: Given the pressures that we're experiencing in our hospitals right now of people being stuck in beds that shouldn't be stuck in beds, we just don't have the capacity for anyone else who shouldn't be there to be coming into the public health system. That's not what we want to see.
0: Briefly, Australian rock journalist Glenn A. Baker has died at the age of 74 after a period of illness. WA scientists have successfully cloned one of the world's rarest plants, the critically endangered Queen of Sheba orchid. And Spanish authorities have confirmed at least 19 people have died as a rush of migrants crossed the border at Morocco. A 19th century book hidden behind a chimney has been returned to a New South Wales library almost 150 years after it was borrowed. Antiquities of Athens made a return to Kiama Library after more than a century. Staff at the library on the New South Wales south coast say they have no way of identifying the original borrower, who technically owes $28,000 in overdue fines. This is Air News. It's been a golden day for Australia in the velodrome at the Commonwealth Games, with a gold for Georgia Baker in the 10-kilometre scratch race before the Aussies clean swept the men's individual pursuit podium. Connor Leahy led early in the final, with Ollie Bledden pulling away in the closing stage, as heard on 7.
4: The gold medal is going to go the way of the shorter of the two riders, and Ollie Bledden becomes the gold medalist in the individual pursuit. 403.898.
5: Wow, a Games record for Ollie Bledden. Gold and silver for Australia.
0: In the 60-kilo judo, Aussies Joshua Katz and Pedro Carlos Antonetto have won silver and bronze, respectively. In AFL, Richmond coach Adam Uze says they need to focus on their brand of football and not the opposition. The Tigers are looking to snap an 8-game losing streak when they face West Coast at the G. Uze says they need to worry about how they're playing.
6: So, yeah, we've got a young list that are constantly evolving, and we want to play the right way and the result will look after itself. Even against West Coast last time we played them, they had momentum early. There was parts of the game that we weren't good enough. Even in some of our wins, we haven't played the pure brand of footy, but the result will look after itself if we play the right way.
0: Last night, Frio Dockers made it 18 wins for the season and all but secured the minor premiership with an 11-12-78 to 5-11-41 victory over Western Bulldogs. In NRL, the Dolphins kept their top four hopes alive with a 28-22 win over the Dragons. The Bulldogs made it 6 wins from their last 7 with a 36-22 win over the Storm. Australian Radio News.
7: 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Eligibility is around older homes and lower income households.
8: Here in Mackay, the Bureau have forecast a possible shower or two about today and also for tomorrow, depending on where you are around the region, with our top temperatures set to reach 23 degrees right across the weekend.
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8: 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Right now it is time to cross back to the Community Radio Network for another hour, this time for the It's Time program with Barry Mackay and William Broom.
9: Hello, I'm Barry Mackay.
10: And I'm William Broom.
9: And welcome to It's Time, the show where we look at the best of the Australian national charts between the 60s and the 90s, using the Kent Music Report, the Australian Music Report, and the ARIA charts. Today we're looking at the best of the charts from this week in 1997. William, what's coming up on today's show?
10: Coming up on today's show, we've got Blur, Savage Garden, Leonardo's Bride and Quindon Tather.
9: And let's start off today's show at number 20 on the Australian National Charts this week on the 28th of July 1997. Here's British band Oasis and You Know What I Mean.

0: That's Do You Know What I Mean by Oasis at number 20 on the Australian National Charts this week on the 28th of July 1997. It was the lead single from Oasis's third album, Be Here Now. Written by Noel Gallagher, the track is characterised by its massive layered production, featuring feedback, Morse code, and various Beatles references. Noel Gallagher admitted the lyrics were intentionally vague, although the line, "coming in a mess, going out in style," reflected the band's rise from Manchester to global stardom.
1: Debuting at number 19 on the Australian Singles Chart on the 28th of July 1997 was French duo Daft Punk and Around the World.

0: That's Daft Punk and Around the World, debuting at number 19 in the Australian charts this week, on the 28th of July 1997. And that single went on to peak at number 8 in the Australian singles chart the following month. The track is noted for its extreme simplicity, featuring a steady synthesizer bassline influenced by Chic's Good Times. The lyrics consist entirely of the song's title, repeated 144 times in the album version and 80 times in the radio version. In 2017, a computer science analysis of 15,000 hits identified it as the most repetitive song in Billboard Hot 100 history in the United States.
1: Falling down the Australian national charts this week on the 28th of July 1997 from number 13 back to number 18 were Real McCoy with One More Time.

0: That's German band Real McCoy with One More Time at number 18 on the Australian National Charts this week on the 28th of July 1997. And that single had peaked at number 5 here in Australia the previous month. This Eurodance track served as the lead single from the project's second album and became a major commercial success in Australia, earning a platinum certification.
1: Falling down the charts from number 8 to number 13 this week on the 28th of July 1997 was British band Blur and Song 2.

0: That's Blur and Song 2 at number 13 in the Australian Singles Chart this week on the 28th of July 1997. And that single had peaked at number 6 on the Australian Singles Chart 3 weeks earlier. Intended as a joke to blow the heads off record executives, Song 2 was a deliberate parody of the grunge genre. Guitarist Graham Coxon pushed for an amateurist lounge sound contrast with the original slow acoustic demo, which featured the woohoo hook as a whistle. Despite the band's belief that the track was too extreme, it became a global hit, peaking at number 2 in the UK and number 4 here in Australia. The title remained a placeholder for its second track position on the 1997 self-titled album. The music video, directed by Sophie Muller, shows the band being physically thrown against walls by the volume of their amplifiers.
1: Falling down the Australian national charts this week on the 28th of July 1997, from number 7 back to number 12 were Australian bands Silverchair and Cemetery.

0: That Cemetery by Silverchair, and that single had peaked at number 4 here in Australia 2 weeks earlier.
1: Falling down the charts, 3 places from number 6 to number 9 this week, on the 28th of July 1997, was Australian duo Savage Garden and Break Me, Shake Me.

0: Break Me, Shake Me by Savage Garden there at number 9 on the Australian Singles Chart this week on the 28th of July 1997. And that single had peaked at number 4 on the Australian Singles Chart the previous month. Drawing inspiration from high school debates over Madonna and Michael Jackson, Break Me, Shake Me was released in 1997 as the fourth single from Savage Garden's debut album. Vocalist Darren Hayes cited Jackson as a primary influence, often mashing the track with Jackson's hits during live sets.
1: Let's have a look at the top 10 albums of the week this week on the 28th of July 1997 here in Australia. At number 10 we had Album of the Year by Faith No More. At number 9, OK Computer by Radiohead. At number 8, Spice by the Spice Girls. At number 7, The Fat of the Land by The Prodigy. At number 6, Songs from the South, Greatest Hits by Paul Kelly. At number 5, My Promise by No Mercy. At number 4, Savage Garden by Savage Garden. At number 3, Middle of Nowhere by Hanson. At number 2, Triple J Hottest 104 by various artists. And at number 1, In Deep by Tina Arena. That peaked at number 1 for 2 non-consecutive weeks, and this was its first week at number 1. Well, let's have a look at the number 6 album for the week, Songs from the South, Greatest Hits by Paul Kelly. That peaked at number 1 for 2 weeks the previous month. This 1997 compilation captured the definitive output of one of Australia's most revered singer-songwriters. Paul Kelly's work often explores the unique landscapes and social fabric of Australia. Well, let's have a listen to one of the tracks from that album. Here's From Little Things, Big Things Grow.

down. And he told his people, let the stars keep on turning. We have friends in the south, in the cities and towns. Eight years went by, eight long years of waiting, till one day a tall stranger appeared in the land. And he came with lawyers, and he came with great ceremony, and through

0: That's from Little Things, Big Things Grow, from the number 6 album of the week this week on the 28th of July 1997. Songs from the South, Greatest Hits by Paul Kelly.
1: With a song that had peaked at number 5 on the Australian Singles Chart the previous week, Leonardo's Bride were at number 6 on the Australian Singles Chart this week on the 28th of July 1997 with Even When I'm Sleeping.

0: That's Leonardo's Bride and Even When I'm Sleeping, and that single had peaked at number 5 on the Australian singles chart the previous week.
1: And rising up the Australian national charts this week on the 28th of July 1997 from number 10 to number 4 was Meredith Brooks and Bitch.

0: That's Bitch by Meredith Brooks, and that single went on to peak at number two here in Australia 2 weeks later.
1: Falling off the top spot from number one to number two this week on the 28th of July 1997 were American brothers Hanson and M-Bop.

0: Jackson there and Mbop at number 2 on the Australian singles chart. And that single had peaked at number 1 for 7 weeks, the previous 7 weeks.
1: Okay, let's have a look at the top 10 singles of the week on the 28th of July 1997 here in Australia. At number 10 we had How Come, How Long by Babyface featuring Stevie Wonder. At number 9, Break Me, Shake Me by Savage Garden. At number 8, You Weren't Meant For Me by Jewel. At number 7, Burn by Tina Arena. At number 6, Even When I'm Sleeping by Leonardo's Bride. At number 5, Hard To Say I'm Sorry by As Yet featuring Peter Cetera. At number 4, Bitch by Meredith Brooks. At number 3, I'll Be Missing You by Puff Daddy featuring Faith Evans. At number 2, Mbop by Hanson. And at number 1, a song that peaked at the top spot for 1 week only. Here's Quindon Tava and his version of When Doves Cry.

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1: Hello, I'm Kim Cartwright. The federal government is in negotiations with the White House to secure access to top-tier American AI models. Under a proposed deal, Australian infrastructure like banks and telecommunications firms would gain privileged access to advanced software to bolster cyber defence. However, not everyone is happy about the influx of AI. During the week, high school and university students in Tasmania took to the streets and local parks of Launceston to protest against the use of AI in the education sector and increasingly in their everyday lives. One of the protest organisers, Darcy Back, says the technology is harming their futures and their state.
2: It's more bad than it is good. We see the damage that AI data centres have caused, especially in America, cities nearby not having any drinking water.
1: However, Tasmanian Premier Jeremy Rockliffe says AI is here to stay.
3: The fact is that artificial intelligence is here to stay. It's how we ensure there are boundaries around the use of AI that is important.
1: Audio courtesy Channel 7. The protest comes after Georgetown Council rejected a petition into the development of a new AI data factory in the area. Authorities are urging Australians to continue to report dead birds as they attempt to manage the H5 bird flu outbreak. Another 19 confirmed detections bring Australia's total to 52, with the virus spreading locally in South Australia. Agriculture Minister Julie Collins has thanked everyone who has helped the efforts thus far.
4: If you see a sick or a dead bird or other animals, please do not touch them. Please avoid contact and record what you see and make a report through birdflu.gov.au, where Australians can continue to receive up-to-date information on the bird flu in Australia.
1: The Albanese government is being accused of having no direction in its approach to Indigenous affairs following the failed voice referendum in 2023. Shadow Indigenous Affairs Minister Julian Lisa says Labor has failed to chart a way forward for First Nations Australians in the years since the voice was rejected. Mr. Lisa says the problems which existed for Indigenous communities before the referendum still exist, and the coalition has a plan to address them.
5: Education, wealth creation and suicide prevention, that should be the focus of government policy going forward, because they are the things that can create intergenerational difference and create intergenerational positive outcomes for Indigenous Australians.
1: WA's Industrial Relations Minister is urging union members and BHP to reach an agreement over pay and conditions. Members of three unions say they won't load ships in Port Hedland next Saturday and will down tools the following day. Simone McGurk says an agreement needs to be reached, however the action isn't unusual.
6: In any other industry, it wouldn't be that surprising that there was a bit of to-ing and fro-ing in the negotiations, and at some stage that the workforce decide to take industrial action in whatever form. Obviously that it is such high profile. BHP is a very large company.
1: And the Eastern Rosellas song by a seven-year-old Victorian boy has been covered by multi-award-winning artist Ben Lee. This is Air News. The Bulldogs' charge towards the NRL finals continues with a win over the Storm in Melbourne. The game was level at halftime, but three unanswered tries saw Canterbury victorious 36-22. Captain Stephen Crichton scoring the final points.
7: Goes himself, spied an opening arc, Critter gets another one. Great try to the captain, the Bulldogs are in again, and that'll be all she wrote. They're still alive to play finals footy in 2026.
1: Earlier, the Dolphins defeated the Dragons by six. The Dockers' winning ways continue with a 37-point win over the Bulldogs. Fremantle kicked 7-1 in the second half to remain undefeated at home, 11-12-78 to 5-11-41. Sarah Billings has taken Australia's first medal in the women's 800 metres since 1990, securing bronze in the final. The 28-year-old opened the race in strong form, narrowly missing out on silver to Kenya's Lillian Odira, as heard on 7.
8: I reckon she's going to get a medal. It's Hunter Bell, Odira and Billings is fighting hard. It's our first medal since 1990, and she had a crack for silver right on the line.
1: And Aussie para-athlete Eliza Alt-Connell has won bronze in the rerun of the women's 1500-metre T54 race. Australian Independent Radio News.
9: 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Call us on 0412 112 812 regarding the subsidised Queensland Government Housing Resilience Program funding for cyclone roller shutters. Eligibility is around older homes and lower income households.
10: Here in Mackay, the Bureau have forecast a little shower about today and also for tomorrow, with our top temperatures set to reach 23 degrees right across the weekend. For CRM News.
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Welcome to 4CRM's All Oz Hour. My name's Mike, and today we've got some Bonza Aussie classics coming your way, so don't go now. Here's Rat Cat.

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1: Hello, I'm Kim Cartwright. There's been a spike in the number of bird flu cases in Australia, Chelsea Bowden reports.
2: Another 19 bird flu cases have been detected in South Australia. The infected greater crested terns were found along the state's southeast coast and Kangaroo Island. It brings the total number of confirmed or presumed positive detections of H5 bird flu in South Australia to 38 and 52 across the country. All have been in wild seabirds in coastal locations. Authorities maintain the risk to human health remains low and poultry populations remain unaffected. Chelsea Bowden reporting.
1: The opposition leader says charges against a federal Labor MP are a test of leadership for the Prime Minister. Luke Gosling is accused of assaulting Northern Territory Administrator David Connolly. He denies any wrongdoing and lawyers say he will fight the charges. Angus Taylor says Anthony Albanese needs to step up.
3: This is a test of leadership for him. This is a very serious, of course, situation, and an arrest, charges being laid against the most senior official in the Northern Territory. The Prime Minister needs to step up.
1: Footage of an online conversation can now be used in evidence in the case of two Sydney nurses accused of threatening Israeli patients. Madeleine McNeil explains.
4: Former Bankstown Hospital nurses Sarah Abu-Lebda and Ahmad Rashad Nadir are due to face trial in late August, accused of making menacing comments during an online video chat with Israeli influencer Max Pfeiffer. The recorded footage was last month ruled inadmissible after defence lawyers argued it had been improperly obtained and breached privacy laws. An appeals court has now set aside the ruling, meaning the unedited video will be allowed as evidence. Madeleine McNeil, Sydney.
1: Authorities are yet to confirm the identity of a man located deceased in Brisbane South almost 2 months ago. Here's Georgina Winter.
5: Police are continuing to appeal for public assistance to identify the man who passed away in Marnham Street Park at Acacia Ridge on May 13. His death is being treated as non-suspicious, but investigators are interested in speaking to anyone who may be able to help identify him. He is described as approximately 170 centimetres tall, with a dark complexion, short, curly, dark brown hair, and a very distinctive black and red tattoo on the back of his right hand. He was located wearing a black knitted wool cap with an Aboriginal flag emblem and a black T-shirt featuring an image of American singer 50 Cent. Georgina Winter, Brisbane.
1: Overseas, Hamas has reportedly agreed to disarm and hand over weapons to an independent Palestinian committee in Gaza. A senior plant breeder at the Botanic Gardens and Parks Authority says a rare flower has been saved from extinction thanks to a cloning technique. Less than 30 Queen of Sheba orchids exist in the wild of Western Australia, and every known plant is under constant CCTV surveillance. Digby Grounds says the breakthrough is the result of 5 years of research.
6: From a single seed, we can generate thousands of plants. That also means that we pretty much saved it from becoming extinct. Yeah. And we can do a lot more research on the plant in terms of conservation outcomes than we've been able to do.
1: This is AIR News. The Aussies continue to haul in the medals at the Glasgow Commonwealth Games with two golds, a silver and a bronze in the velodrome. Australian athletes occupied all three steps of the men's individual pursuit podium, with Ollie Bledden taking gold over Connor Leahy with a Games record. Earlier, team pursuit champion Georgia Baker claimed her second gold of the Games in the 10-kilometre scratch race as heard on Seven.
7: Georgia Baker needs to stay out of trouble and stave off the Wells Trush.
8: Smart riding from Baker down the back straight. She has Morris behind her. New Zealand on the inside trying to come through, but Georgia Baker, she won three gold medals at the Commonwealth Games in Birmingham. She's got another one now.
1: There were two NRL fixtures played overnight as round 22 continues. Peter Carey with the results.
9: The Dolphins journeyed to Wollongong last night to take on the St. George Dragons, coming out victors 28-22, moving into fifth spot on the ladder, sandwiched between the Sharks and the Rabbitohs. In the late game, the Canterbury Bulldogs defeated an injury-depleted Melbourne Storm by 14 points, 36-22, after Storm led 14-12 at the break. The win to the Doggies takes them into the top eight, with the Storm stuck in 12th position. Peter Carey, Airsport.
1: And Fremantle have beaten Western Bulldogs 11-12, 78-5, 11-41 in AFL. Australian Independent Radio News.
10: 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Eligibility is around older homes and lower income households.
11: Good afternoon, a pinch and the punch for the first day of the month, the 1st of August 2026. It's a Saturday and it's time for Nelly's Country because it's Saturday afternoon. Thanks, Mike. What a great show you always do for Oz Hour. The weather for today, we got down to 14, up to 23. Weatherman says partly cloudy day, a chance of a shower. Winds will be southeasterly, 25 to 35 kilometres an hour. There we go. Let's get on with the music. I've got a good lineup of music coming your way. Of course, it's country music. Luke Combs is going to start this hour off with growing up and getting old, which we all do at some stage in our lives. Some people later than others, I guess. Zac Brown Band after that with All the Best. And then I've got Toby Keith. She ain't hooked on me no more. You're listening to Nelly's Country. You've got Nell behind the microphone and I'm going to entertain you till 3 o'clock. Stay tuned. Good music coming your way as always on 4CRM.

Kesey Musgrave is titled song is stupid, something we none of us like to be called. Anyway, that's the title of the song. Morgan Wallen after that with Blame It On Me, and then I've got Tim McGraw with Gravy.

0: The Reading Writing Hotline is there to help adults who have difficulties with reading, writing or spelling. Their number is 1300 655 06. 1300 655 06. Go on, take the plunge.
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12:27, I've got Keith Urban up next with Raise 'Em Up featuring Eric Church. After that, Jimmy Allen, You Won't Be Alone. And then I've got Carrie Underwood, The Girl You Think I Am. You're listening to Nelly's Country on a Saturday afternoon.

12:48, so getting very close to the 1 o'clock news. I've got a couple of my faves to take you through. I have Alan Jackson, Gonna Come Back as a Country Song, Cooper Allen, Dale Dickens, RIP, like that one. You got to listen to it really hard, it goes really quick. He's a good entertainer, Cooper Allen. Dan and Shay after that with Road Trippin'. I like a good road trip as well. Then I've got Billy Currington, still one of my faves, A Donut. You're listening to Nelly's Country on a Saturday afternoon. I hope your Saturday is going well, whether you're having the day off, whether you're working, whether you're working at home or in the yard, or just looking after the kids, the chickens, the chooks, whatever you got. I hope you're having a good Saturday afternoon. Let's get on with the musics. I'll be back after the news to read you tomorrow's weather. So stay tuned.

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1: Hello, I'm Kim Cartwright. The families of four Australian soldiers killed in a helicopter crash off Queensland's coast have taken the federal government to court. More from Georgina Winter.
2: The widow of Captain Daniel Lyon is leading a federal court class action against the Commonwealth and aerospace giant Airbus. In 2023, an MRH-90 Taipan helicopter crashed into the sea near the Whitsunday Islands during a training exercise, killing all four crew members. A previous investigation by the Defence Flight Safety Bureau concluded spatial disorientation was the primary cause of the crash. Lawyers say the action was lodged to protect the family's legal right to sue over alleged systemic failings that led to the incident. A defence spokesperson says the department is reviewing the claim but won't comment further while the matter is before the court. Georgina Winter reporting.
1: The Chamber of Minerals and Energy has criticised a move to down tools in WA's Pilbara next weekend. BHP workers from three unions say they'll stop loading ships in Port Hedland and down tools as negotiations over pay and conditions continue. Chamber CEO Aaron Morey says it's not surprising the unions have chosen this path.
3: We actually have scheduled bargaining with the Fair Work Commission to occur next week with the Deputy President of the Fair Work Commission. And so I think it's pretty disrespectful to the Fair Work Commission and to the Deputy President O'Keefe that the union has signalled they'll subsequently take industrial action.
1: To South Australia, two teenagers have been charged after a 55-year-old man was allegedly assaulted near the West Terrace skate park. Police allege the man was attacked after confronting a group of youths graffitiing an electrical box. He suffered non-life-threatening head injuries. The pair have been bailed to appear in Adelaide Youth Court in September. Overseas, several Palestinians were wounded in an Israeli airstrike in Gaza just hours after US President Donald Trump announced a deal for the complete disarmament of Hamas, a deal the Israeli government says it cannot accept. The agreement, signed in Egypt, would require Israel to pull back from territory it has seized in Gaza beyond the positions it held when the ceasefire took effect. However, Israel's defense minister has repeatedly said Israel will remain in Gaza permanently. An investigation into the Hunter Valley wedding bus crash has made sweeping recommendations to improve bus safety oversight across the industry. The three-year-long probe by the Transport Safety Regulator found the driver was speeding at the time of the crash and was likely influenced by his ongoing misuse of a prescription opioid. OTSI Chief Investigator Jim Mudranis says he also uncovered major safety system gaps.
4: My final report has concluded that the safety systems in place failed to work together effectively. I've made a series of findings and 41 recommendations to improve safety systems in bus and coach travel in New South Wales.
1: Briefly, another 19 bird flu cases have been detected in South Australia. The infected greater crested terns were found along the state's southeast coast and Kangaroo Island. And Queensland's government is facing a multi-million dollar lawsuit from AirTrain over missing revenue adjustments. The airport rail operator believes it's lost around $360,000 every month under the state's 50-cent fare scheme. This is Air News. It's been a golden day for Australia in the velodrome at the Commonwealth Games, with a gold for Georgia Baker in the 10-kilometre scratch race before the Aussies clean swept the men's individual pursuit podium. Connor Leahy led early in the final, with Ollie Bledden pulling away in the closing stage, as heard on 7.
5: The gold medal is going to go the way of the shorter of the two riders, and Ollie Bledden becomes the gold medalist in the individual pursuit. 403.898.
6: Wow, a Games record for Ollie Bledden. Gold and silver for Australia.
1: In the 60-kilo judo, Aussies Joshua Katz and Pedro Carlos Antonetto have won silver and bronze, respectively. In AFL, Richmond coach Adam Uze says they need to focus on their brand of football and not the opposition. The Tigers are looking to snap an 8-game losing streak when they face West Coast at the G. Uze says they need to worry about how they're playing.
7: So, yeah, we've got a young list that are constantly evolving, and we want to play the right way and the result will look after itself. Even against West Coast last time we played them, they had momentum early. There was parts of the game that we weren't good enough. Even in some of our wins, we haven't played the pure brand of footy, but the result will look after itself if we play the right way.
1: Last night, Frio Dockers made it 18 wins for the season and all but secured the minor premiership with an 11-12-78 to 5-11-41 victory over Western Bulldogs. In NRL, the Dolphins kept their top four hopes alive with a 28-22 win over the Dragons. The Bulldogs made it six wins from their last seven with a 36-22 win over the Storm. Australian Independent Radio News.
8: 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Eligibility is around older homes and lower income households.
9: You're now up to date with the news. Let me read you the weather. I thought I'd read you tomorrow's weather, the 2nd of August. Getting down to 15 degrees, up to 23. A partly cloudy day tomorrow, medium chance of showers, most likely tomorrow morning. The winds will be southeasterly, 20 to 30 kilometres an hour. Sunrise will be 6:34 on a Sunday, if you wanted to get up that time. And the sunset will be 6:45, so quarter to 6 tomorrow afternoon. The sun will set. Nice sunsets in winter too, don't we have, in the tropics. Ashley McBride's going to start this hour off with Eat, Zac Brown Band, Tomorrow Never Comes, and then I've got Brad Cox. This is Who I Am.

This is Graham Connors, you know, the local, who sings and writes about life in Queensland and a lot about Mackay. Okay, but you can hear me all the time on 4CRM.

1:28, so we've still got half hour till the 2 o'clock news. Gary Allen with Right Where I Need to Be, exactly where I need to be. Sometimes I think, oh, where am I supposed to be? And I got to think, well, you're right where you need to be at this moment. Hurricane Falls, We Get Down, and then Shane Nicholson, Fish and Whistle.

got Dennis up next. He does A Cowboy Up as well. I like that one. I Ought to Be Committed. He's just saying, yeah, we make these mistakes and we know we're going to make it again. So we ought to be committed. After that, Brooke Cheville with Put 'Em Up. And then I've got Zach Bryan and Kacey Musgrave, I Remember Everything.

Introducing these boys quickly because we've got to get to the news for 2 o'clock. Will Day, Set Your Sights, Gord Banford, Two Strangers in a Bar, Lee Kernaghan, Boys from the Bush and John Williamson, Raining on the Rock. Two great Aussies there. Enjoy. I'll be back after the news.

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1: Hello there, I'm Sean Bindley. The opposition is calling for the government to strengthen compliance laws around Australia's social media ban. Data from the eSafety Commissioner shows more than 40% of children aged 10 to 15 are still operating social media accounts 3 months after the under-16s ban took effect. Liberal Senator Dave Sharma says more needs to be done to crack down on children bypassing age checks.
2: Part of the problem was this legislation was rushed through the Parliament and we weren't convinced that technology was there to adequately verify users' age and prove whether they were under or over 16. And we're seeing a lot of anecdotal evidence of kids, you know, turning off the lights to take a photo or getting an older sibling to take a photo.
1: Hamas has confirmed it will disarm as part of a deal brokered by the US president, but significant contradictions have already emerged over how the process would work. The militant group says it will not give up its heavy weapons until Israel withdraws from Gaza and a Palestinian state is created, a condition the Israeli government has long rejected. President Trump, speaking at a cabinet meeting at Camp David on Friday, appeared to contradict his own officials over who would take custody of the surrendered weapons. James Goodison reports from Washington.
3: He was asked about it and he said the weapons would be surrendered to the administration's Board of Peace. That's a direct contradiction to what was said by officials when this was announced last night. They said it would be handed over to the Palestinian authorities. So, look, clearly a big step forward, but a lot more to discuss and tons of issues still on the table. We are nearly 24 hours since that announcement came out and we have not had any official statement from the Israeli government on this plan. All we've heard is that an Israeli source within government says they are not going to pull back from the current line in Gaza without genuine disarmament from Hamas. And a hardline minister who's part of the coalition government said the agreement was unacceptable.
1: The Reserve Bank is expected to hold interest rates steady this month on the back of an easing of inflation. The RBA has already hiked rates 3 times this year, with experts warning another rise could push struggling households over the edge. Finder's personal finance expert Sarah Meganson says many mortgage holders are already feeling the pinch. Victorian Premier Ben Carroll looks set to cut small businesses some slack amidst the ongoing debate around work from home. Brianna Eddie-Bowles reports.
4: Sources close to the Premier say that he is rethinking Labor's contentious work from home laws, which was spearheaded by Jacinta Allen. The Herald Sun reporting that Mr. Carroll is considering carve-outs for small businesses that would exempt them from being forced to let employees work remotely 2 days a week. Victoria's business sector has spent months warning the mandate will choke productivity and kill investment. Mr. Carroll has committed to making it easier for businesses to operate and invest in Victoria. Brianna Eddie-Bowles reporting.
1: And there are renewed calls for a ban on greyhound racing in Queensland as a protest gets underway in Brisbane. A nationwide ban on greyhound racing takes effect in New Zealand today. Advocates warn an influx of dogs could be exported to Queensland as a way of getting around the new laws. Protection of Greyhounds Coalition President Amy McMahon says at least 80 dogs have arrived already.
5: Essentially, people are trying to get around the ban in New Zealand by shipping these dogs into Queensland and other states to continue to race them. When New Zealanders and the New Zealand government have made it clear the time for greyhound racing has passed.
1: This is Air News. Australia's gold medal tally has risen to 54 on day 8 of the Commonwealth Games in Glasgow. The haul bolstered by standout performances from Isaac Bearcroft in the men's 10k race walk, while Ollie Bledden took out the men's individual pursuits at the velodrome. It was disappointment for Australia's Olympic champion Nina Kennedy, who took silver in the pole vault after failing to clear 4.7 metres, her lowest height, in nearly 7 years. She says the conditions in Scotland have been tough.
6: No one really jumped that high at all. There weren't any big bars, and that amazing tailwind that the sprinters have been getting all week, that is like a direct crosswind for us.
1: In AFL, Carlton line up against Brisbane tonight at Docklands, the match bringing up some major milestones. Patrick Cripps racking up his 250th game, Harry Mackay needing just 4 goals to reach 300. Blues coach Josh Fraser says his side will have to play to their strengths.
7: You look at with Brisbane and you go, you're going to have to take some things away from them, but you also need to lean into what you do really well. And we're still evolving our game style. I'd say at the moment it's still a bit clunky, but there's some evidence and a framework there of the way we want to play.
1: Last night, Fremantle were 37-point winners over the Western Bulldogs. In NRL action, the Dolphins have secured their 12th win of the season, pipping the Dragons 28-22. Their Storm lost out to the Bulldogs 36-22. And FIFA President Gianni Infantino's plan to sell off the World Cup to private investors has been reportedly scrapped. The move triggered a backlash from global soccer officials. Australian Independent Radio News.
8: 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Eligibility is around older homes and lower income households.
9: The weather for tomorrow, 2nd of August, we're going to have a shower or two. Partly cloudy, chance of a shower, most likely in the morning. The winds are going to be southeasterly, 22, 30 kilometres an hour, down to 15, up to 23. Let's get on with the last hour of Nellie's Country for this Saturday. Don't forget, after me, Uncle Fester's Blue Show will be in after the 3 o'clock news. I've got Sam Hunt, Nothing Lasts Forever. That's pretty good because it doesn't, and change is always good anyway. Route 33, Only I See, and then I've got Troy Cassadaly, Doing Time.

2:16, Adam Harvey's going to tell us about the number one highway in Australia, Highway Number One. Morgan Evans after that with I Do, and then I've got Lauren McGulton, Year of the Outback.

2:27, so half hour left to go. Jane Denham with Poison. There's lots of things that are poison. It doesn't necessarily mean we take it in our system. There's people even around us that are. After that, Zach Bryan with Fear and Fridays, and then Florida Georgia Line with Colorado.

Time is 2:37. I've got McAlister Kemp, the start of this three, Harder to Tame, Lily Grace, 16 Wishes, and Chris Young, Tomorrow.

0: walk away like every day I said I would.
1: I'm going to bid my farewells. It's at 2:48. So thanks for allowing me in your space this afternoon. As always, had a great time. Loved this 3 hours on a sad day. For me, anyway. Hope I entertained you with the music I chose. Toby Keith is going to take us there with You Ain't Much Fun. Oh, that's a bit harsh, isn't it? Used to be. You used to be good fun. Not anymore. Blake O'Connor after that with Soul Feeling. Anthony Taylor, Music Man. And then I've got Oliver. Anthony, sorry, Rich Man of Richmond. You've been listening to Nellie's Country on a Saturday afternoon, and like I said, thanks for joining me. After the 3 o'clock news, Uncle Fester's Blues Show will be in, but we've also got Pommy Phil comes in on a Saturday, Jungle Jim's in on a Saturday, I think Mike's back, and good entertainment right through the evening. And tomorrow also, Saturdays and Sundays are a bit different to during the week where it's easy listening music up until 5 o'clock, I think it is. Anyway, have a really good rest of the week, and I will talk to you on Wednesday for Lunch Delights with Nell. Stay safe, and I'll talk to you then. Ciao. Bye for now.

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1: Hello there, I'm Sean Bindley. The Chamber of Minerals and Energy is warning the downing of tools in the Pilbara could have serious impacts on Western Australia's economy. BHP workers in Port Hedland are planning to stop loading ships next Saturday and take strike action the following day. CEO Aaron Morey says it could have significant consequences.
2: It'll simply damage our ability to pay for aged care, housing, looking after people with a disability and other vulnerable members of society, and the ability to fund the school and education systems.
1: Israel's ambassador to the UN has said US President Donald Trump will absolutely not be disappointed by Israel's response to the Hamas disarmament deal, but questions remain over whether the agreement will deliver the diplomatic breakthrough the president is seeking. The deal announced on Thursday comes as the war in Iran appears to have restarted and efforts to broker a ceasefire between Ukraine and Russia have stalled. Far-right members of Israeli Prime Minister Benjamin Netanyahu's coalition have publicly rejected the agreement, while Netanyahu himself has yet to make a comment. James Goodison reports from Washington.
3: He's certainly been keen to trumpet the fact today, and he did so again at the cabinet meeting, the claim that he has ended 8 wars during his second term. But what he really wants is this big diplomatic breakthrough to sort of put in front of the American people, front and centre, and I think largely to deflect, if the Iran war is still ongoing. A lot of effort at the start of the year was spent trying to get a ceasefire between Ukraine and Russia. That hasn't happened. Then, of course, the war in the Iran was started, paused, and now again appears to have restarted. So, yes, certainly looking for some sort of breakthrough. This could be it.
1: A leading advocacy group believes parents deserve an answer as to why past convictions were not taken into account when passing working with children checks. Attorneys General have met in Darwin to agree on a nationally consistent assessment process. It will see anyone convicted of serious criminal offences banned from engaging in child-related work. Childcare Choice co-founder Madeline Simmons says she's shocked these rules weren't already in place.
4: We're very concerned about what might have slipped through before they've introduced these new reforms. So there's a whole list of very dangerous crimes that are on that list of people who are now going to be banned from holding working with children checks. And we want to know what's already happened and who slipped through this loophole previously.
1: The Reserve Bank is expected to hold interest rates steady this month on the back of an easing of inflation. The RBA has already hiked rates 3 times this year, with experts warning another rise could push struggling households over the edge. Finder's personal finance expert Sarah Meganson says many mortgage holders are already feeling the pinch.
5: 1 in 4 Australians say that they're actually right at that breaking point. They're just scraping by, and another rate rise would really tip them over the edge. Another 38% say that they're okay for now, but they really don't have much wiggle room in their budget. So combined, that's 2 out of 3 mortgage holders who are really, really right on the edge.
1: To South Australia, where 2 teenagers have been charged after a 55-year-old man was allegedly assaulted near the West Terrace skate park. Senior Constable Kimberly Broad says he was attacked after confronting a group of youths graffitiing an electrical box yesterday afternoon. The pair have been bailed to appear in the Adelaide Youth Court in September. This is Air News. At the Commonwealth Games, 19-year-old Aussie Isaac Bearcroft has taken gold in the men's 10K race walk, while Sarah Billings has taken Australia's first medal in the women's 800 metres since 1990, securing bronze. In AFL this afternoon, at halftime, St Kilda leads Sydney at Docklands by 13 points. St Kilda 55, this one's 42. And a close one in Launceston this afternoon. After 15 minutes of the second quarter, North lead the Hawks by 3 points. Port Adelaide line up against GWS at the Adelaide Oval in this evening's early game. Will Lawrence and Harry Ram return to the AFL. They'll replace Logan Evans and Brandon Zirk-Thatcher. Willem Drew will lead the team in his 150th game. In the other match tonight, Carlton line up against the Premier's Brisbane at Docklands. Patrick Cripps will play his 250th game for the Blues. Harry Mackay needs 4 goals to reach 300. And 2 changes for the West Coast Eagles heading into tomorrow's game against Richmond. Jack Graham, who won a premiership with the Tigers, will run onto the MCG alongside Cooper Duff-Titler. They'll replace Ollie Franku, who has a knee injury, and Hamish Davis, who's been dropped. Tom Gross, Matt Flynn and Davis will be the emergencies. In NRL action, the Dolphins have secured their 12th win of the season, pipping the Dragons 28-22, the Storm losing out to the Bulldogs 36-22. Australian Independent Radio News.
6: 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Eligibility is around older homes and lower income households.
7: Partly cloudy day is forecast tomorrow with a slight chance of a couple of showers, most likely during the morning. A maximum of 23 degrees after an overnight low of 15. Good afternoon and welcome to Uncle Fester's Blues Show. It is the first day of August, which means it is International Blues Day. And it's all about celebrating, promoting and preserving the history of blues and what it stands for. So I reckon that means it's a great day to have a blues show. And before I get started, big thanks to Nelly for the past 3 hours. Buddy Guy celebrated 90 years old last Thursday, and that's a good reason to start off this week's show with one of his tunes. This is Swamp Poker off the album he released last year, Ain't Done With The Blues.

0: for you.
1: Mark and Poe with the song If God Is a Woman. That was off the 2024 album Bloom. I've got Australian blues maestro up next, Lloyd Spiegel. He reworked some of his earlier recordings and released them on the 2023 album Bakehouse Dozen. This is All the Cats Are Grey.

North Mississippi All-Stars with the song 61 Highway. Continuing on with the International Blues Day today with Canned Heat, Blind Owl. This one's off their final vinyl album they released 2 years ago.

What does 1920 Bill Barber, Christina Crofts, Leisha Louise, Delta Deb Candlish, If and When, Matty Rogers, Matt Tandy, Ronnie Croker Trio, Zed Charles and Jam and Butter have in common? They'll all be at the Mackay Blues Fest, August 14 to 16 at the Seabreeze Hotel. Make sure you grab your tickets and be part of this amazing event, the Mackay Blues Fest, Seabreeze Hotel, August 14 to 16, proudly supported by your home of the blues in Mackay, 4CRM.

0: That was Blind Lemon with T-Bird Shuffle. They changed their name in 2014 to Devil's Kiosk. I've got Melbourne-based blues outfit up next, Checkerboard Lounge, with their song Came to Get My Heart Back.
1: Well, hello.

Brisbane based blues outfit Shotgun Sam and his world famous blues band with Sure Enough. He released that single a couple of months ago, and I'm still looking forward to a new album coming out in the near future. Joe Bonamassa is definitely keeping the blues alive worldwide. This is his song Mountain Climbing off the 2016 Blues of Desperation album.

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1: Heather James with her version of Strongest Weakness. She released that on the 2003 album Let's Roll. Heather won a Grammy Award for that album. We're fortunate enough to have 8-Ball Aiken at the Mackay Blues Fest Wednesday night up at the Seabreeze Hotel last week. Put on a great show as always. I've got 8-Ball's song Tremolo Rain up next, and then Tronzo Cannon with Jealous Love will get us into the 4 o'clock news.

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1: Hello there, I'm Sean Bindley. The federal government is reassuring Australians the country's fuel supplies remain secure despite ongoing tensions in the Middle East. Stock levels for petrol, diesel and jet fuel have all increased in the past week, with another 44 fuel tankers on their way. Energy Minister Chris Bowen says he's confident supplies will hold up.
2: Obviously, the situation internationally remains challenging. It remains the case that no orders to Australia have been cancelled and that orders continue to be locked in through September and into October.
1: Meanwhile, the Albanese government has also confirmed discounts to the fuel excise and road user charge will not be extended and will end tomorrow. US President Donald Trump says Israel is very happy with the Hamas disarmament deal brokered by his Board of Peace, but a senior Israeli official told Reuters and local media that Israel does not accept the proposal and will not carry out any withdrawals from Gaza. Israeli Prime Minister Benjamin Netanyahu has yet to comment publicly on the agreements, which was announced on Thursday night, and would require Hamas to surrender its weapons in phases while Israeli forces pull back from the territory. The deal stipulates that a detailed disarmament roadmap must be finalised within 14 days. Blake Sifton reports from Tel Aviv.
3: Yesterday, as reports began emerging of progress in the talks aimed at convincing Hamas to disarm, the Israeli Prime Minister's office released a statement in which they said that the proposal did not meet Israeli demands for the demilitarization of Gaza in exchange for withdrawals. Now, as part of this plan, the Israeli military would be expected to withdraw back to the so-called yellow line. That is the position they held in October when the ceasefire in Gaza was reached, and they controlled around 53% of Gaza at the time.
1: All four major banks are predicting the Reserve Bank will hold interest rates this month as inflation cools to 3.8%. After three rate rises this year, a pause would give mortgage holders a welcome breathing space to manage their repayments, while savers can still enjoy higher returns. Finder personal finance expert Sarah Meganson says relief is on the horizon.
4: All four of the big four banks, their economists are all predicting that we'll have a hold. But, you know, some of them are saying, well, we'll have a hold for August, but we might have an increase in September. But I tend to think that's way too far away. So much can change between now and then. So we'll stick with the good news for now, which is a hold in August.
1: Legal action has been launched over the death of four ADF members killed in a helicopter crash in North Queensland 3 years ago. The crew died instantly when their aircraft went down off the Whitsunday Islands during a nighttime training exercise. Their families are now taking court action, alleging preventable failings caused the tragedy. A 15-year-old boy has been charged with murder after a man was fatally stabbed on the New South Wales Central Coast. Brisbane police were called to the scene in Gosford on Tuesday, where they found a 22-year-old man with stab wounds before he died in hospital. Police arrested the teenager and a woman in Lake Haven this morning. Both were refused bail. And two teenagers have been charged after a man was assaulted near a skate park in Adelaide. News Kim Cartwright reports.
5: A 55-year-old man suffered non-life-threatening injuries after approaching two teenagers allegedly graffitiing an electrical box yesterday afternoon near the West Terrace skate park. Senior Constable Kimberly Broad.
6: They subsequently turned on him and punched and kicked him. The 55-year-old man was taken to hospital with some head injuries, but thankfully his condition isn't believed to be life-threatening.
1: This is Air News. In AFL this afternoon, 17 minutes into the final quarter at Docklands, and St Kilda leads Sydney by 10 points. And it's a tight 1-2 in Launceston, with Hawthorn leading North Melbourne by 5, 25 minutes into the third quarter. In rugby league today, after 25 minutes, it's the Warriors 14, leading the Gold Coast 6. Australia's gold medal tally at the Commonwealth Games has risen to 54 at the conclusion of day 8, the green and gold dominating in the track and field, with gold in the men's 10,000-metre racewalk. 19-year-old Isaac Beecroft was neck and neck with Kenya's Stephen Kihu for the majority of the race before pulling away on the last lap, as heard on Channel 7.
7: And he has daylight now to the home straight and away, and 50 metres to go, and it is yet another Australian gold here in what has been an astonishing 23rd Commonwealth Games for the Aussies in track and field.
1: While in the boxing ring, two-time Aussie champion Emma Sue Greentree has progressed into tonight's gold medal match, knocking out English opponent Mary-Kate Smith.
8: A split decision. The winner in the red corner, Emma Sue Greentree.
9: That's it, does it. through to the gold medal bout.
1: Once again, thanks to Channel 7 for that audio. There was disappointment in the pole vaults, with Olympic champion Nina Kennedy settling for silver after failing to clear 4.7 metres. And at the velodrome, it was an all-Aussie podium in the men's individual pursuits, with Ollie Bledden taking gold over Conor Leigh with a games record. Australian Independent Radio News.
10: 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Eligibility is around older homes and lower income households.
11: Partly cloudy day is forecast tomorrow with a slight chance of a couple of showers, most likely during the morning. A maximum of 23 degrees after an overnight low of 15. In my first hour, I start off with Buddy Guy, 90 years old. So in my second hour, I start off with a 19-year-old, Harold Davenport. He released his debut album in June this year called Young Rel. This is I Hear Some Blues Downstairs.

Australian blues band Chain with Blowin' D. They recorded that one in 1971 on the Towards the Blues album. Got a young Taj Farron up next with Mama Raised a Man.

Andy Backman got together with Jeff Healey and released an album called Heavy Blues in 2015. And that was the two of them doing Confessing to the Devil. Lisha Louise's album Strike to Ignite was finally released yesterday to the public. I've got her song Love's Fool up next, and Lisha will be one of the artists performing at next month's Mackay Blues Fest, 14th, 15th and 16th of August.

The late Gary Moore. We've still got the blues. There's not too many blues tunes around that have made it on the Australian charts, but that was one of them. Peaked at number 18 in 1990. Peter Green wrote this next song, Black Magic Woman, in 1968. It was first recorded by Fleetwood Mac the same year, but he re-recorded it in 2003 on the Reaching the Cole 100 album.

Big Cornelius and the Devils based down in Tasmania with 3 o'clock. Any idea in the hot shots around Newcastle Way, and I haven't heard anything about them for years. This is their song Love for Sale they released 12 years ago on the Little Troublemaker album.

I've been crying all alone. I've been crying all alone. I've been thinking about you, baby. I can't live without you, baby. So please come on home, baby. Won't you please come on back? Don't you know what?

Another Australian bluesman, Jeff Acheson with Baby Come Back. Could not have an International Blues Day without playing BB King. This is his song, A World Full of Strangers, off the 1978 Midnight Rider album, and then Zed Charles will finish my show off this week with Step Outside. Mike's up next with the album show, and until I'm on air next time, it's Uru for me.

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1: Hello there, I'm Sean Bindley. The federal government insists Australia's fuel supplies are secure as motorists brace for a price rise. Toby Goff explains.
2: National fuel stockpiles have nudged higher this week, holding enough petrol, diesel and jet fuel to last over a month. 44 tankers are currently en route to Australian ports. At the same time, the Albanese government's temporary discount to the fuel excise and road user charge is ending tomorrow night, adding 17 cents a litre back onto wholesale costs. As the Middle East conflict continues, fuel prices have climbed close to what they were when the relief was put in place, prompting calls for an extension. But Energy Minister Chris Bowen says it won't happen.
3: No, the road user charge is linked to the petrol excise and that's returning to normal over the weekend.
2: Freight bodies warn they face no choice but to pass the added transport costs on to consumers. Toby Goff reporting.
1: Hamas has confirmed it will begin disarming under a deal announced by US President Donald Trump, but they say the surrender of their heavy weapons is contingent on the creation of a Palestinian state, something the Israeli government firmly opposes. Israel has not publicly responded to the agreement, which was brokered by mediators from Egypt, Qatar, Turkey and the US. Under the deal, weapons would be handed to a Palestinian technocratic committee rather than to Israel or any non-Palestinian party. The process is expected to begin with Gaza's police force, with heavier weaponry and tunnel infrastructure to follow in later phases. Jagriti Dave reports from Washington.
4: One of the reasons they may have agreed to this deal is because the disarmament process, it's not about handing over weapons to the other side necessarily. It's for giving weapons over to the Palestinian Technocratic Committee backed by the US to store the weapons. And it's happening in a phased process. So in this first instance, it's the Gaza police force that are going to be handing over weapons. And then at a later stage down the line, it will be other militants, Hamas and other groups in Gaza.
1: Rallies are taking place across Australia, protesting the ongoing aerial culling of Brumbies in Kosciuszko National Park. Demonstrators in regional hubs and capital cities are calling for an immediate end to the shooting program today. Head organiser of a rally in Queanbeyan near Canberra, Rachel McDonald, says they're also pushing the government for non-lethal population controls.
5: There is a controlled fertility program that's available that I believe the government is now starting to talk to relevant people about. They haven't even considered trialling it until now. Then we've got the rehoming program as well, which has got some contention behind it as well, because we all want them to remain there in the park.
1: A third 24-hour walkout by Victorian state school teachers has been penciled in for Wednesday the 19th of August. Staff are demanding a better pay deal and improved conditions. The state's new premier is confident a deal can be struck before the action takes place. A 15-year-old boy has been charged with murdering a man on the New South Wales Central Coast. He was arrested and refused bail this morning over the stabbing attack in Gosford on Tuesday. This is Air News. In AFL today, Sydney beat the Swans by 19 points at Docklands after trailing for much of the afternoon, and Hawthorn have got home against North Melbourne by 16 points in Tasmania. Later today, the Power challenged the Giants. Port Adelaide looked to end a three-match losing streak, and the Blues face the Lions. Today's NRL is underway with the Titans taking on the Warriors. After 65 minutes, Auckland, the Warriors 36, lead the Titans 6. Then the Panthers go up against the Raiders. And finally this evening, the Broncos challenge the Knights. In last night's NRL action, the Bulldogs defeated the Storm 36-22. The result sees Canterbury claim 6 wins from their last 7 games. Bulldogs back rower Jacob Preston says it's the right time of the year to come into form.
6: I feel like we've got back to our kind of defensive resilience that we built our game on last year, and we seem to find that Bulldogs DNA a bit. Obviously last night there was periods where we switched off a little bit, but the weeks prior we're definitely kind of getting that back.
1: Australia's gold medal tally has risen to 54 on day 8 of the Commonwealth Games in Glasgow. Sarah Billings has taken Australia's first medal in the women's 800 metres since 1990, securing bronze in the final. The 28-year-old opened the race in strong form and narrowly missed out on silver to Kenya's Lillian Odira.
7: I reckon she's going to get a medal. medal. It's Hunter Bell, O'Deira and Billings is fighting hard. It's our first medal since 1990. And she had a crack for silver right on the line.
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8: 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Eligibility is around older homes and lower income households.
9: If you are thinking about heading out on the water between Bowen and St. Lawrence tomorrow, you can expect southeasterly winds at 20 to 25 knots, seas around 1.5 metres with an easterly swell around 1 metre, and there is a chance of some showers. Here in Mackay, there is a possibility of a shower or two about this evening, depending on where you are around the region. 15 degrees is our forecast minimum, and we are expecting a possible shower again for Sunday, with our top temperature there set to reach 23 degrees. For CRM News.
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9: Welcome to 4CRM's album show. My name's Mike and today we'll be looking at Noiseworks, which is the debut self-titled album by the Australian band of the same name. Released in 1987, Noiseworks peaked at number 6 on our album chart and went 3 times platinum here in Australia. The first track was the 5th of 5 singles to be released from the album and peaked at number 60 on the charts. Here is Burning Feeling.

Noiseworks with Love Somebody and Burning Feeling. The next track peaked at number 7 here in Australia, but could only reach number 94 in the UK. Here is Take Me Back.

Noiseworks with River of Tears and No Lies. The next track peaked at number 41 on our charts, and the B-side to the single was a live version of No Lies. Let's have a listen. Here are Noiseworks with Welcome to the World.

Noise Works with Only Loving You, Little Bit More and Edge of Darkness. That just about wraps up 4CRM's album show for another week. My name's Mike, thanks for your company while we checked out Noise Works and their debut self-titled album in its entirety. I'll leave you with the final track, this one's called It's Time.

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1: Hello there, I'm Sean Bindley. Petrol prices are on track to top $2 a litre as the federal government winds up its temporary cut to the fuel excise this weekend. The excise will return to its normal level on Monday, adding at least 17 cents per litre to wholesale prices paid by service stations. Energy Minister Chris Bowen today confirming the cost of living relief won't be extended. The NRMA's Peter Currey says most motorists won't notice the impact immediately.
2: A lot of service stations will sell through the stock they currently have in their tanks, and then just adjust their prices once they've stocked their tanks with the new supply at the higher price.
1: Several Palestinians were wounded in an Israeli strike on Gaza on Friday, just hours after the US president announced a deal for the complete disarmament of Hamas, a deal the Israeli government says it cannot accept. The agreement, signed in El Alamein in Egypt, would require Israel to pull back from territory it has seized in Gaza beyond the positions it held when the ceasefire took effect. But Israeli Prime Minister Benjamin Netanyahu's defence minister has repeatedly said Israel will remain in Gaza permanently. Blake Sifton reports from Tel Aviv.
3: The Israeli military has recently been carrying out strikes several times per week in Gaza, aimed at targeting members of Hamas they say were involved in the October 7th attacks. We should remember that at least 1,168 Palestinians have been killed in Israeli strikes in Gaza since the ceasefire came into effect. And just a little while ago, there were reports of further airstrikes in Gaza. So the ball really now is in Israel's court about whether or not to accept this proposal. Prime Minister Netanyahu is under extraordinary pressure not to withdraw from Gaza. His defense minister, Israel Katz, has repeatedly vowed that Israel will remain in Gaza permanently. And his far-right coalition partners are against any withdrawal, against any limits on strikes. They want Gaza to be resettled, and they want the focus to be on destroying Hamas, in their words. Now, for Israeli voters, many of them are distrustful that Hamas would actually disarm. Several people I've spoken to today say they simply don't believe it. So this will be especially challenging for Prime Minister Netanyahu to navigate as he faces a tough re-election challenge in Israeli elections coming up at the end of October.
1: Political pressure is mounting on the government to strengthen compliance laws around Australia's social media ban. Data from the eSafety Commissioner shows more than 40% of children aged 10 to 15 are still holding social media accounts, 3 months after the under-16s ban took effect. Liberal Senator Dave Sharman says more needs to be done in order to crack down on kids bypassing the age checks.
4: Part of the problem was this legislation was rushed through the parliament and we weren't convinced that technology was there to adequately verify users' age and prove whether they were under or over 16. And we're seeing a lot of anecdotal evidence of kids, you know, turning off the lights to take a photo or getting an older sibling to take a photo.
1: The South Australian government is investigating a mass mortality event as H5 bird flu spreads amongst the local bird population. CSIRO testing has confirmed a silver gull has been infected, Australia's first seagull to test positive. It takes the state's total number of confirmed H5 bird flu cases to 39. Authorities now investigating the deaths of 49 crested terns at Cape Jaffa. The state's Environment Minister, Emily Burke, says there has been a significant change in reporting of sick or dead birds. This is Air News. In the AFL this afternoon, Sydney have defeated St Kilda by 19 points at Docklands, and Hawthorn ran out 16-point winners over North Melbourne. Richmond coach Adam Uzay has laughed off suggestions the Tigers would be better served losing to West Coast tomorrow so they can lock in a number one draft pick. The Tigers looking to pick up their third win of the season when they faced West Coast at the MCG. Uzay says they want to finish the season the right way.
5: So, yeah, we've got a young list that are constantly evolving and we want to play the right way and the result will look after itself. Even against West Coast last time we played them, they had momentum early. There was parts of the game that we weren't good enough. Even in some of our wins, we haven't played the pure brand of footy, but the result will look after itself if we play the right way.
1: Fremantle have recorded their 18th win of the season with a 37-point triumph over the Bulldogs last night. In NRL today, the Warriors have defeated the Titans 42-6 on the Gold Coast. This evening, the Panthers go up against the Raiders and the Knights face the Broncos. In the NRLW, the Tigers have triumphed over the Sharks 32-20. The result sees West return to the winner's circle after back-to-back defeats. Tigers coach Craig Sandicoast says he's ecstatic with the win.
6: Could have gone either way. It was very close, very tight. Both sides made too many errors, but the resilience, the perseverance and the willingness to keep competing, that's what we're really happy with.
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12: Welcome, welcome, welcome, welcome to the Pommy Phil Show. Yes, hello everybody and welcome, welcome, welcome indeed to another Saturday evening with me, Pommy Phil. Yes, I'm one half of 4CRM's UK chapter. Gazza comes in tomorrow morning, 8 o'clock in the morning, does a great, great show. I can't wait, I tune in every morning. As for me, well, tonight is a little bit special because my great friends Julie and Graham Lockwood, they are celebrating their 25th wedding anniversary. Yes, 25 years, silver wedding anniversary. They're over there in England and they're just the perfect couple, and I'm sure you'll join me in giving them huge congratulations. Good on you, kids. More about you guys later on. Let's have a look at tomorrow's weather, shall we? Well, you boat is thinking of putting a line in tomorrow. You might want to rethink it, actually, because there's some south easterly winds are expected, 20 to 25 knots. Yep, a bit breezy. And they're expecting seas 1 to 1.5 metres, and they're going to be increasing to 2.5 metres offshore. Yes, an easterly swell, 1 to 1.5 metres, and yeah, not very good for boating, I don't think. Here on the mainland, it's apparently going to be partly cloudy. There's a medium chance of showers, and then there's some southeasterly winds, but they're going to keep us to a maximum temperature of only 23 tomorrow, and an overnight low of 13 is expected too. And just at the moment, we're sitting just under 20 degrees.
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14: 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It is now.
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11: Okay, that's the importance of taking care of. Time for a spot of poetry. So if we're all sitting comfortably, then I'll begin. Hello everybody and welcome. It's Pommy Phil here. Yes, it's me. And tonight's show is really quite special because it's my mate's silver wedding anniversary. Yes, my good friends Graham and Julie Lockwood, they've been married for 25 years. That's 2.5 decades of happiness and joy and friendship and not too many tears. They're having a party this evening. Graham's got a new suit to put on. Julie, as we speak, is at the hairdresser's. I hope they've got the radio on. So, I've got some tunes for them later. Some songs I hope they both know. But I'm starting tonight with Elvis Costello and his song Radio, Radio.

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So if you're into motorbikes, get into Bullet Bikes. 4957 2227, Bullet Bikes.

Yes, yet another eclectic start to this evening's show. Fabulous stuff, and something you don't hear anywhere else. Elvis Costello, Radio was at the top, and we've just heard Sniffing the Tears, Driver's Seat. When was the last time you heard that? It's a cracking tune, isn't it? And right in the middle, a bit of blues, Stevie Ray Vaughan, with a little bit of Mary Had a Little Lamb. I'm assuming she had some mint sauce with it as well. Okay, now then, as I mentioned earlier, it's Graham and Julie's 25th wedding anniversary. Yep, 25 years. Silver wedding, and here we go, little bit of happy anniversary, baby. These three tracks are for you too.

0: Yes, three wonderful tracks there for two wonderful people. Julie, Graham, I hope you were listening, and I will be putting it on a flash drive and sending it to you anyway. At the top, happy anniversary, baby. That's exactly what everyone is thinking about you guys at the moment. And then we had a little bit of Spirit in the Radio by Rush. I know, Graham, that's one of your favourites. And the last track, especially for you, Julie, you requested it, so you got it. Joe Cocker, Margarine. Yes, the Stork, Flora, I'm not sure which flavour it was, but anyway, it was Margarine. Hope you enjoyed it. Okay, it's time for this evening's first visit from the
1: Northern Soul.

Well, what did you think of that one, eh? That was a belter, wasn't it? Earl Jackson, Soul Self Satisfaction from 1968 on the ABC record label. $1,600, I kid you not. Yes, not on the cheap side at all. A fabulous tune. Okay, we've got a little bit of this evening's morning tea coming up now, and we're going down the alcohol route, especially for Graham and Julie.

0: Yes, a couple of alcoholic beverages there just for Graham and Julie. Graham at the top with Whiskey Man by The Who and Julie at the bottom of A Glass of Champagne by Sailor. Yeah, that used to be the ringtone on my phone, believe it or not. Yeah, those were the days. Anyway, you guys, those are just for you. We've got a bit of comedy coming up now and see what you think of these. This will put a smile on your face.
1: I've been attending Gamblers Anonymous for 3 years, whereas my best mate Dave, he only stuck it out for 2.5, so I won that one. Dave drowned, so at his funeral, we got him a wreath in the shape of a life belt. Well. It's what he would have wanted. They always say you'll find the love of your life when you're not really looking, which was true, but by then I'd run her over. My next door neighbour's really loud and obnoxious, and so now I know how Canada feels. I was in WH Smith's. I bought a book of 1,000 raffle tickets for £2.50, which is a bargain because normally they're £1 a strip. I didn't win. I bought a chocolate bar on the inside of the wrapper. It said, "You're a loser." I wouldn't mind if there'd been some sort of competition on. To make things worse, it was a boost. As kids, you always enjoyed dipping ginger nuts into a steaming hot cup of tea, but of course, nowadays, that's called bullying. I know I shouldn't do that. Ginger jokes are kind of the last vestiges of racism in comedy. They're supposed to be a hangover from anti-Celtic prejudice back in the day. Apparently that's the origin of it. And they've started a ginger pride movement to stamp that out. They had a march in Hyde Park. Yeah. Well, they were going to, but a sun came out and... Panty liners, that was the worst cruise I've ever been on. Oh, I forgot to do this at the top. The venue asked me to read out an announcement on their behalf, so just let me do that now. Here, let me get this. Here we go. We'd like to apologise unreservedly to the hen party we had in last night that we did not provide the stripper Mr. Manhood they'd been expecting. We would also like to apologise to Mr. Mahood for any embarrassment... My girlfriend says I'm not very romantic. The other day, we were kissing on the sofa and she said, "How about we take this into the bedroom?" I said, "All right, you get the other end." My girlfriend's dog died. So to cheer her up, I got her an identical one. She was livid. What am I going to do with two dead dogs? I hate people who complain about breastfeeding in public, like, "I don't want to see it," or "That's disgusting," or "You can't do that, you're not a woman." And that's not a baby. It's definitely not milk. As a family, we couldn't decide whether to have Nana buried or cremated, so in the end, we let her live. Nan's going to that suicide clinic in Switzerland, but don't tell her, it's a surprise. It's thanks to the efforts of men like my granddad that we don't speak German today, because he single-handedly killed 11 language teachers. I started a celebrity magazine for the elderly. It's called Hello, Hello, Hello, Hello. My granddad's trying to keep up with new technology. I got a text off him the other day. "I've had a stroke and now my head's hanging to one side." Lol.

0: He asked me how to print on his new computer. I said, just control P. He said, I haven't been able to do that for years.
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2: That's why Indian people never play villain movies. Have you noticed that? All the big movies, James Bond and Bourne Identity, and all, you never have Indian villains, ever, ever, ever. Just doesn't work out. Because Indian people don't have that vibe. They'll use other people, you know, from the Asias and the Middle East and everything. They'll use Chinese and they'll use the Arabs and they love the Muslims now. But they'll never use Indian people. Just wouldn't. They just don't have the dangerous sound to them. It's always got to be, it's got to be the classic scene in the movie, you know? It's got to be the United Nations gathered around a table. Then on the big screen comes that terrorist announcement. The assistant runs in. Sir, sir, it's a message from the terrorist Boris. And they switch on the screen. Pew, and then Boris comes on. Hello, United Nations. It is I, Boris. Boris Kablechnikov. I have placed bombs all over the world in major city. And if you don't pay me $1 billion, I will make world go kaboom. You've got 1 hour. That's Vidanya. And they'd be like, oh, what are we gonna do? What are we gonna do? They'd be scrambling for the money. They'd be, oh, what are we gonna do? Could never have an Indian guy doing that. Just wouldn't be the same. Assistant running into the room. Sir, sir, it's the infamous terrorist, Rajesh. Let's switch on the big screen. Pew, and there he'd be. Is it on? Okay. Hello? Hello, UN. Hello, namaste, namaste. Namaste, how are you, uncle, auntie? Pleasure, pleasure. My name is Rajesh, and I have placed bombs strategically all over the world. Now, if y'all don't pay me $1 billion, I will proceed to make the entire world go kaboom. They'd be like, but Rajesh, we don't have money, Rajesh, we don't have money, it's the credit crunch. Okay, how much you got then? Because I mean, I don't want to destroy the world. Where would I go on holiday? The madness, the madness.
3: Okay, then what's this song called?
4: This is called The Newcastle Song!
5: Because up in Newcastle they have very strange mating habits. All the young women of Newcastle walk down the main street, which is called Hunter Street, for reasons that will become obvious later on in the song. All the young men of Newcastle drive down Hunter Street in their hot FJ Holdens with chrome-plated grease nipples and double-reverse overhead twin-cam door handles. Down Hunter Street, which is called Hunter Street, for reasons that are becoming rapidly more and more obvious. In fact, they've put in a few pot plants lately and they call part of it the Hunter Street Mall, for reasons that will become obvious later on in the song. And all the young fellas drive down Hunter Street, sitting eight abreast in the front seat, and they lean out the window and say real cool things to the sheilas on the footpath, like, G'day. Where you going? You do it? And every now and then, of course, one of the young ladies thinks to herself, ooh, she thinks, ooh.

0: Anyway, there was this mob of blokes driving down Hunter Street in the front seat of the hot FJ with chrome-plated grease nipples and twin overhead foxtails. And the coolest of them all, who got to sit near the window, was young Normie. They pulled up outside the Parthenon Milk Bar. All of you who've been to Newcastle probably all had a thick shake at the Parthenon Milk Bar. It's right next door to the Chop Meow Chinese restaurant. And standing outside the Parthenon was this beautiful-looking Sheila.
1: Oh! Oh!
0: Said young Normie, who'd come top in his class in English.
1: Oh! He said.
0: So he leaned out the window and he said real suave, like he said, G'day. Where you going? Do you do it? And she smiled at him, and just as she was about to say, ooh, jeez, this 9-foot-tall Hell's Angel came out of the Parthenon Milk Bar. And Normie's mate said, no! Now, Norm was no fool. He knew straight away who they were talking to. They said, Norm, Norm, it's her boyfriend, Norm. He said, oh, is his name Norm too? And they said, no, stupid! And the boyfriend came and looked at Norm, and Norm looked at the boyfriend, and the boyfriend said, what do you think you're doing, mate? And quick as a flash, Norm said, what do you think you're doing? The boyfriend looked at Norm and said, oh, what are you? Norm said, what are you? Bloke on the footpath said, you want to go, do you, mate, eh? Norm said, yeah, you want to go, mate. Bloke on the footpath said, yeah, I'll have a go. Norm said, do you know who you're picking? The bloke on the footpath said, no, who am I picking? Norm said, you find out, mate. The bloke on the footpath said, come on, get out here and have a go. Norm said, no, get in here and have a go. The bloke on the footpath said, what's wrong with out here? Norm said, what's wrong with in here? And all of a sudden there was a break in the traffic. As any young Newcastle lad knows, when you're getting monstered by a 9-foot-tall Hell's Angel, and there's a break in the traffic,

Ooh. Ooh, I've got the frap all caught up. It's all right, it's fixed up now. The other bit's dropped off. If I'm not having trouble with me frap, I'm having trouble with the other bit. It's shocking. Anyway, young Norm, now we get on to the dirty bit, because this is only going on the album for the dirty people to buy. Anyway, young Norm had a stepbrother called Fred. There's another stepbrother also called Ron. Ron used to work out at United Urinals. That's a real success story in Newcastle, United Urinals. The bloke that started the firm off, well, in 1946, he had nothing but a sheet of galvanised iron and his imagination. And nowadays it's one of the biggest producers in the country. I guess you've all seen the P26. But Ron wasn't around when the song was written, so he didn't really get into it. But there were actually two stepbrothers, neither of whom were very handsome. They were young Cinder Fred's stepbrothers. They called him Cinder Fred because he worked at the coke ovens at the BHP. He used to come home all filthy dirty. Anyhow, young Cinder Fred's two ugly stepbrothers were really down on him this night, and they wouldn't let him go to the dance at the Palace. And he was dying to go to the dance at the Palace because the star of the evening was... Now, in the studio here, we're actually saying, but we can't say on the record, so only the people actually at this concert tonight will know that it's really instead of... This is for legal reasons, because has threatened to sue if we mention her name on the record, for reasons that will become obvious later on in the song. And he was sitting sadly at home by the flickering light of the television set, when all at once there was a blinding flash and a little voice said, "Fred, it's me, your fairy modmother." And with one blow of her magic wand, Cinder Fred's fairy modmother instantly transformed him into a pumpkin. Well, now he could go to the dance at the Palace, of course, because now he looked like all the other people who go to the dance at the Palace. So off he went, and he met, and they danced together all night. It was really love at first sight, you know. He knew all about this bit. He had to get home by 12 o'clock or return back into his own repulsive self. And he thought, geez. He's a very religious young fella. "Oh, geez. If I don't by 10:30, I'll give the game away." And so we met at the dance at the Palace, and they danced together all night, you know. They did the and the two-step. And at 10 o'clock, the dog watch whistle went at the BHP. Young Cinder Fred realised that he had to get off to keep the wheels of industry turning. So he ran down the steps of the Palace, both of them. And as he was going, he dropped one of his size 8 steel cap regulation issue BHP safety boots. And picked up the size 8 steel cap regulation issue BHP safety boot and went over to the BHP with it and walked into the blast furnace department and said, "I will give myself to the man who fits this safety boot." And the whole blast furnace department lived happily ever after. So now you know why it's not everything in life to have a hot F.J. Holden with chrome-plated grease nipples and double-reverse overhead twin-cam foxtails. Now you know why we're referring to as instead of... Now you know why it says in letters of gold 4 feet high on the walls of the blast furnace department at the BHP in Newcastle.

0: 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So if you're into motorbikes, get into Bullet Bikes. 4957-2227, Bullet Bikes.
1: Wolves are good to be alive.
0: Yes, three tracks there to put a smile on your face. At the top, Gary Delaney. I've played him before, but he's very funny, isn't he? Then we added The Indian Villains, Why There Aren't Any by Trevor Noah. Very funny. And the last track, the Newcastle song by Bob Hudson. That's brilliant, isn't it? Just brilliant. I might see if I can play the reply in the second hour. But yeah, anyway, it's coming up to hour number two shortly, so a little bit of an instrumental, and then it'll be hour number two. So you know what to do, guys.
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0: Exactly 21 years ago, the planet Ebony, one of the many unknown planets, sent a spaceship down to Earth. This was a secret mission, for in the spaceship was a little baby boy, Ebonite, whose purpose would be to bring justice and dignity to the Earth. He'd been born with all the ultra-superlative powers common to all Ebonites, but for the next 21 years, he would grow up like a normal Earth child, have a normal Earth family, and a normal Earth name. He'd be called Normal Walter Brooks. Normal Walter Brooks took a normal job in the post office as a relief postman. This was to conceal from the world his true identity. Normal Walter Brooks was in reality the defender of the weak, that champion of justice known throughout the world as
1: Tommy Phil.
2: Yeah, he's still a muppet.
3: Yes, welcome back to hour number two. Thank you for staying tuned. There are loads of radio stations out there. No one's as good as us, though, are they? That's why you tune into us. I've got my usual three live tracks coming up, and we're going down the prog rock route from the 70s. You're going to love these.

Yeah, Saturday night at 8 o'clock, you're with Jungle Jim. And it's great to have you along on this Saturday night. Good evening, everybody. Well, there's been a change of plans. All right. Originally, I was not supposed to be here tonight because I was supposed to be away. But due to circumstances which have changed for me, I'm here to do the show for you tonight. Well, up until 11 o'clock anyway. So our normal 70s show, I was going to do a 70s show tonight. And I was just going to get back and do the old normal show that I normally do on a Saturday night. All right, and you can ring up 49531411. I'm here, live and local, in the studio on this Saturday night. We'll do another set. We'll do a 70s night in the future, that's for sure. But if you still want some 70s songs, feel free to give me a call, and I will put some on for you, no problem whatsoever. All right, and I do hope you're having a wonderful day. It's the first day of August. Yep, can't believe July's gone. Can you believe that? Unbelievable. Anyway, first day of August. Let's all have a good time as we go back in time and play some good old golden oldies, songs we grew up with, songs that we loved, and songs that mean something special to us. And you at Jungle Jim to take you up until the midnight hour tonight. To start off the show, here we go at Hank Snow and Yellow Roses.

There we go. Yellow Roses there from Hank Snow. All right. Well, before we go any further, I'd just like to say a very special thank you. All right. I was involved in an accident on Thursday. And I'd like to thank the people out there at Marion State School, all out there who assisted. Thank you very much. I'm okay. All good. And, yeah, could have been a lot worse, apparently. And, yeah, and thank you for all your kind support and help. All right. I truly thank you all. I know quite a few of you listened to the show. And thank you out there, Marion. What a great place. And to everyone there who was involved at Marion School on Thursday, a very special thank you from yours truly. All right, here we go now, the late, great Dean Martin and a song called The Birds and the Bees.

0: What does 1920 Bill Barber, Christina Crofts, Leisha Louise, Delta Deb Candlish, If and When, Matty Rogers, Matt Tandy, Ronnie Croker Trio, Zed Charles and Jam and Butter have in common? 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
1: Oh, I'd like to say a very special hi to Glenn and June. How are you, everybody? We're going to do a couple of songs for you in a moment, Glenn. And also to me mate out there at Shoal Point. How are you, mate? All right, yeah, I know, I'm with you tonight. Yeah. We're supposed to go away, but, anyway, I'm here, and it's good, all right? Good to be here, and it's good to have you along on this Saturday night, as always. All right. Okay, we're going to do one now from Keith Urban and a song called Jeans On. Here we go, Keith Urban.

0: Ah, yeah, there we go. Jackie Wilson and Reet Petit. That was going out for me, mate, out there at Shoal Point. On you, JD. Good on you, mate. All right, right now, let's have a look at the lotto and see if you've won the lotto tonight. And then you go to the lotto results for draw number 4699 for Saturday, the 1st of August. Wouldn't it be nice to win a million?
1: Then we wouldn't have to wait so long.
0: And wouldn't it be nice to win 100,000?

0: Wouldn't it be nice to wake up in the morning knowing you've won heaps of money? All right, the winning numbers for this Saturday night for the Tats Lotto is number 42, 32, 30, 15, 3, 11. Supplementary numbers, 38 and 43. Those numbers again, 42, 32, 30, 15, 3, and 11. Supplementary numbers, 38 and 43. That's the Tats Lotto for this Saturday night. I hope you were a winner.
1: For CRM.
0: All right, Glenn, I'm going to do this one for you from our mate, Mr. Bobby Ferris. Song called Crazy.

0: Crazy for Loving You, Bob Ferris, there on your Saturday night. All right. I'm going to do one now for you, June. All right. As well as you, Glenn, as well. From The Seekers. And a song called Waltzing Matilda.
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There we go. The Seekers, Waltzing Matilda and Kumbaya. All right. And now if we've made out our show point once again, we're going to do a bit of Jimmy James and the Vagabonds and a bit of red, red wine.

0: Ah, there we go, the original. Jimmy James and the band, the Bongs. Red, red wine. I don't know. Sometimes the original is better, but in that case, I don't think so. But that's just me. All right, there we go.
1: Oh, yeah, Friday night with the Wolfman from 7 till 11 p.m. Request a song with me, the Wolfman, on 49-5314-11 from the 60s to the 80s. And we will love to play a song for you, dedicated to anyone you like. 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
0: Oh, yeah. Thank you, Mr. Wolfman. Thank you, thank you, thank you. All right. I'd like to wish Sharon a happy birthday down there in Sydney. To my niece Sharon, happy birthday, Sharon. All the best. All right. And now we're going to do one for me mate out there at the Leap. Ronnie, how are you, mate? We're going to do this one from Paul Simon off the Graceland album, 1986, and a song called You Can Call Me Al. All right. And here is a song for you, Ronnie.

You can call me Al, but I prefer Jungle, or even Jim. There we go. Paul Simon from the Graceland album for Ronnie. All right, let's do a bit of Phil Phillips and the Twilights. Remember them? Had this big hit back in the 60s called The Sea of Love.

0: Remember that one? 1965 there from Fontella Bass and Rescue Me. Yeah, please rescue me. All right, good stuff. On your Saturday night, your Jungle Gym.
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0: I tell you what, the Knights are flogging the Broncos at the moment. Yeah, I tell you what, didn't the Cowboys cop it last night? Or the other night, Thursday night, should I say? Wow, didn't they cop it all right? The Panthers absolutely flogged the Raiders today, 42-18. And full-time between the Warriors and the Titans. Warriors did a good job against the Titans, 42-6. Yeah. There you go. Unbelievable. Good game of footy. The NRL. Yep. We'll tell you a little bit more about that a little bit later tonight. All right. Here we go now with The Drifters and a song called Under the Boardwalk.

Under the Boardwalk there from the Drifters. All right, we're going to do something different now. I love this sort of music. Bit of waltz music. This is called the Rangers Waltz from the group The Mums and the Dads. Remember them? The Mums and the Dads. Yeah. And this is called the Rangers Waltz. And I'd like to dedicate this one to you, Charlie.

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That is absolutely beautiful. I reckon it's nice. Yeah. The Rangers Waltz. Unbelievable. Great stuff. I'm going to do another instrumental there, which I really do like. It was released back in 1961 from a guy called Lawrence Welk. And it's called Calcutta. And this is absolutely fantastic. Here it is.

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Calcutta. Yeah. All right. Oh, gotta love it. Gotta love it. Hey, what about a bit of Dwayne Eddy? A bit of Raunchy. Remember Raunchy from Dwayne Eddy? That was the guitar man and all that sort of stuff. Here it is.

Ah, there we go. A bit of raunchy there from Dwayne Eddy. Yeah, doo-doo-doo-doo-doo-doo-doo-doo-doo-doo-doo-doo. All right. I'd like to dedicate this next song now to Glenn and June. This is from Lee. All right? Enjoy, Glenn and June, because I know you like this one. Oh, I like this one too. One of my all-time favourites from Burl Ives and Pearly Shells.

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2: All right, let's have a look at the capital city forecast for tomorrow, Sunday, the 2nd of August. In Sydney at the moment, it's 12 degrees, going down to 8 overnight, 20 the expected maximum, and mostly sunny for Sydney. 10 degrees in Melbourne, going down to 8 overnight, 17 the expected maximum, sunny day in Melbourne. Perth, 10 degrees in Perth, going down to 5 degrees overnight, and 19 the expected maximum, mostly sunny. Adelaide, just under 10 degrees at the moment in Adelaide, going down to 7 degrees overnight, 16 the expected maximum, developing showers for Adelaide. Hobart, 10 degrees in Hobart, going down to 4 overnight, 16 the expected maximum, mostly sunny for Hobart. Up there in beautiful Darwin, just under 24 degrees, going down to 20, 32 the expected maximum tomorrow, and a beautiful sunny day for Darwin. Brisbane, 16 degrees in Brizzy, going down to 8 overnight. Sorry, 11 overnight, should I say, in Brisbane. 21 the expected maximum, and a shower or two for Brisbane. Now, Canberra. It's pretty cool in Canberra at the moment. 3 degrees in Canberra. Going down to minus 1 and 17 degrees the expected maximum. So that's pretty warm for Canberra. Morning frost and partly cloudy for Canberra, our Australia's capital, tomorrow. Absolutely. Oh, excuse me. Excuse me for that. Sorry, just had to cough. Oh, boy, oh, boy. Now for Mackay. Partly cloudy, high chance of showers tomorrow. Most likely in the morning with winds southeasterly, 20 to 30 kilometres an hour. Maximum of 23 and a minimum overnight of 14. That is the weather. All right, let's have a look at the NRL. See how the Broncos are going. Yes, see how they're going. Let's see. Oh, gee. Hang on a minute. I've lost it somewhere in the page. Anyway, I've got to get back to that. See how the Broncos are going for tonight. All right. Anyway, let's play this one. This is Cornelius Brothers and Sister Rose and Too Late to Turn Back Now.
3: Smiling.
2: Oh, don't want that one. Here we go.

It's too late. I don't care. 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I believe I'm falling in love, and that's the way it's going to be. I'm falling in love. It's too late. You've got me, whether you like it or not. All right, in the NRL, let's have a look. I've got it here. Broncos 6 and the Knights 24. Come on, Broncos. I don't think they're going to do it. I really don't. Yeah, and the Raiders disappointed me today too. I don't know. And the Cowboys, they absolutely disappointed me the other night. They did. The Dolphins did all right last night against the Dragons. And the Bulldogs, the Storm, yeah, fair enough. Anyway, yeah, there we go. We're going to keep in mind that. There's still about another 10 minutes play in that game between the Broncos and the Knights. So we'll give that to you as soon as I get the score. All right, like to say hello to Mike. Happy birthday, Mike. Remember this? Oh, the Sandpipers. Guantanamera.

Words mean I am a truthful man from the land of the palm trees. And before dying, I want to share these poems of my soul. My poems are soft green. My poems are also flaming crimson. My poems are like a wounded fawn seeking refuge in the forest. The last verse says, Con los pobres de la tierra. With the poor people of this earth, I want to share my fate. The streams of the mountains.

0: Coming up next, we got the Battle of New Orleans from Johnny Horton. Also for you, Mike.
1: Shed happens on the third Wednesday of every month. Come for a barbecue and some quality time with other blokes from around Mackay. Where? At the meeting place outside the school at 9 Quarry Street, North Mackay. Shed happens 6:30 the third Wednesday of every month. Working on hearts, not projects.

I love that song, The Girl Made in Japan from Buck Owens. Remember that? Oh, what a song. All right, I'm going to do one now from Simon and Garfunkel. Are you going to the Serena show? Too late, it's over. Well, I think it is. No, Scarborough Fair, here it is.

Elvis Presley there. Kiss an angel goodnight. Yeah. That was for Jim out there at Habana. Good on you, mate. How are you tonight? Hope all is well. Certainly. Going good, that's for sure. All right. Well, it's full time between the Broncos and the Knights. The Knights, 30, and the Broncos, 6. So the Broncos got flogged just like the Cowboys did. All right. So there you go. The only Queensland team that's done it this week is the Dolphins. Yeah. Good on you, Dolphins. Yeah. They're not doing too bad. Tomorrow, the Sharks and the Rabbitohs. I'm going to go for the Rabbitohs. And West Tigers and the Eels. I'm going to go for the Eels. Hopefully. All right. But that's what I'm going for. Anyway, that's the NRL. All right. On this Saturday night. How's everyone going? All right. Oh, yeah. Got a bit of a cold and a cough at the moment, but not too bad. I've been in an accident, not too bad. So lucky to be here, really. So I got to thank God. And, yeah, because I'm sure someone up there is watching over me. I'm absolutely fantastic. Believe in that. All right, here we go now with Chuck Berry. School day, ring, ring, goes the bell.

0: のねや。
1: 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If you're ever in Childers, check out the Chad Morgan room. Oh, you'll love it. Chad Morgan. In the Sheik of Scrubby Creek. And that was Shirley. Good night, Shirley. We're going to do another one for you. Yeah, we'll do another one. This is because I love Chad Morgan. Oh, I love this song. Got to do the Fatal Wedding.

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Chad Morgan. All right. We're going to do a song now for Lee. We up.

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Yeah. Yeah, good stuff. Good stuff. All right, how's it all going? All right? How that yacht race is going between the Gold Coast and Mackay? I haven't heard. I'll see if I can find something out. All right? Well, if you know anything, you can let me know. I think first place with the lapse time of Wild Thing got in. We got line on a second place, got this KOA, and Antipods got third place. That's in the place winners. I know that was last year. I don't know who did it this year. I don't know. Anyway, we'll see. All right. She's got it. All right. Anyway, here we go now. It's Cliff Richard and a song called When the Girl in Your Arms is the Girl in Your Heart, Then You've Got Everything. You certainly have. Here it is.

Oh, I love that. I really do. What a great song. Yeah. Cliff Richard, got a great voice too. All right, here we go now with Gene Pitney.

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We'll be having a Maltese show here on 4CRM Community Radio Mackay. Join us for the Maltese show Sunday afternoons at 2 o'clock. La Hat, Wawarif Sonor, Asartain. See you then here on 4CRM, the Maltese show.

Will You Be Mine? That's Dion. There you go. Ruby Baby. All right. From Shoal Point to High Point. From Farley to Serena. From Pinnacle to Plaistow. You're listening to 4CRM on your Saturday night. All right. Here we go now with Benny King and a song called Spanish Harlem.

There we go, Gary Allen there and Runaway. He does a pretty good job of that, I reckon. Great song from Gary Allen and Runaway. All right, now I'd like to dedicate this next song to Charlie and Dawn. All right, this is from Stasher. All right, all the best from Stasher. And it's Love is a Many Splendid Thing from Connie Francis, taking you back to 1961. So here we go.

Beautiful. There we go. That was for Charlie and Dawn from, of course, Stasher. Good on you, Stasher. Great stuff. All right, to take us till 10 o'clock, here we go at the Platters. And then after the Platters, we're going to have a look at our stars for today.

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1: 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Gemini. 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Cancer. 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Leo. Don't let your heart rule your head when it comes to money matters. Virgo. Singles, a new relationship could be just around the corner. Literally. Libra. You'll have to bite your tongue to avoid saying something you'll regret. Scorpio. Communication with a friend could lead to a potential money-making proposition. Sagittarius. It's great to be totally focused, but don't ignore those who love you. Capricorn. Your creativity and energy will peak, making it a great time to get things done. Aquarius. An opportunity to meet new people arises, so grab it with both hands. Pisces. The reason things are going your way is due to the hard work you've put in lately. And that's today's horoscope.
0: Certainly is. All right, there we go. Hope you yours come true. I don't know whether it's good or bad, but anyway. Mine, I don't really care, really. Here we go now, Elvis Presley, and a song called Little Egypt. Here we go.
3: Here's

Yeah, I love it. Elvis Presley there. All right, well, the Gold Coast to Mackay yacht race, Airlie Beach yacht race, it's finished. All right, and Wild Thing 100 got line on us. All right, they finished at 1 p.m. today. And Wild Oats comes second, also finished today at 2:40. And then KOA finished at 9 o'clock. All right, there you go. That's our yacht race at Mackay. Wow. Oh, very well done. Very well done. All right, well, how's it all going? We all having a good time? Yep, I am. I don't know about you, but I'm having a great time. Here we go now to a guy called Wilbert Harrison and a song called Kansas City. Here I come. Going to follow that yellow brick road. Anyway, here we go.

Kansas City, here I come, baby. All right, there we go. Next, we're going to do a song called Friends for Life. And this is what I dedicate to you, Stasha, from Sarah Brightman and Jose Carreras. All right, and a song called Friends for Life. Here it is.

0: One word for that song? Magnificent. 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All right. Well, how's it all going, folks? It is Horse's birthday today. So if you've got a horse, if you know of any horses, all Southern Hemisphere horses celebrate their birthday on the 1st of August. All Northern Hemisphere horses celebrate on the 1st of January. So our horses celebrate their birthday. Yeah. All right.
1: Hi there. I hope you have a happy birthday. And now, happy birthday to you. Happy birthday to you. Happy birthday. Happy birthday. Happy birthday to you. There you go. You got it from the horse's mouth. Nay worries.
0: There we go. All right. Happy birthday to all the horses. Yeah. Good stuff. All right. Hey, remember this?
2: Hello. I'm Mr. Red.
3: A horse is a horse, of course, of course. And no one can talk to a horse, of course. That is, of course, unless the horse is the famous Mr. Ed. Go right to the source and ask the horse. He'll give you the answer that you endorse. He's always on a steady course. Talk to Mr. Ed.
0: Yeah, there we go. Talk to Mr. Ed. All right. Got to have a couple of horses songs now. First up, we're going to do Horse With No Name from America, and then The Horses, Darryl Braithwaite, as we celebrate the horse's birthday today.

0: Turn it up. 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Yeah. That's, of course, Dwight Yoakam. What a song. Beautiful. Hey, yeah, got to like Dwight Yoakam. He's pretty good, isn't he? Absolutely. Oh, I don't mind him. I reckon he's absolutely fantastic. All right. You're Jungle Jim here on your station, 4CRM. Great to have you along on your Saturday night. Hope all is well. I know all is well with me at the moment anyway. And, yeah, it's so good to be here, as I said. All right. We've got more music coming your way.
1: The census is coming this August, and we need to hear from everyone to help plan for Australia's future. People from every walk of life. People who take the bus. People who need healthcare.

0: and people who play sport. 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Not you, Ollie. Sorry. You'll get your instructions soon on what to do. Authorised by the Australian Bureau of Statistics, Canberra.
1: 4CRM.

0: that's a white little ball. It's quite possible that it might be the ball that's the best in Spain.
1: Little white ball there from Tommy Steele. Good stuff, good stuff. Oh, there we go. I just had to cough again. Sorry about that. Well, didn't we do well at the Commonwealth Games? Hey? 56 gold, 33 silver, 45 bronze, 134 in total. Wow. That's so far. Yeah. England is second place with 20 gold, 35 silver and 29 bronze, 84 total. And then Canada with 17 gold, 15 silver and 21 bronze, 53 total. Wow. I tell you what, we did well. Commonwealth Games, good on at Glasgow. Wow, absolutely fantastic. Isn't that great? Yeah, I think it was great. Anyway, all right. Here we go now from Doris Day from the Calamity Jane soundtrack and Jess Blue In from the Windy City.

The Brothers Four on your Saturday evening with Jungle Jim and Michael Row the Boat Ashore. Hallelujah. There we go. Now the beautiful voice of Daniel O'Donnell.

That's featuring Mary Duff as well. And a song called Secret Love. Another one of those brilliant songs from Calamity Jane. You're at Jungle Jam. Good evening, Walkerston. Good evening, South Mackay. How are you tonight?

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There we go. French Royce Hardy there, and only you can do it. Only you can do what you can do to me. It's 11 minutes. Sorry, it's 10 minutes to 11 here on your station, 4CRM, on your Saturday night. Let's do the name game now with Shirley Ellis.

0: The name game. Let's do Jimmy, Jimmy, Jimmy. Yeah, good stuff. Nice blue moon outside again too. Forgot to mention that earlier on, but yeah, it's still out there. Not as big as what it was before, but it's still out there. Nice, beautiful full moon.
1: Shed happens on the third Wednesday of every month. Come for a barbecue and some quality time with other blokes from around Mackay. Where? At the meeting place outside the school at 9 Quarry Street, North Mackay. Shed happens 6:30, the third Wednesday of every month. Working on hearts, not projects. Yeah.

There we go, the Atlantics there. And a song called Bombora. Remember that one? Oh, yeah, good stuff in it, Bombora. All right. It was on this day in Brisbane in 1994. It recorded its coldest August morning on record with minus 0.6 in 1994. Okay, there you go. Just thought I'd mention that for you. Yeah, all right. If you're having a birthday today, happy birthday to you. All right, you celebrated with Les Hill, Australian actor. He's 53. He played Blake Dean in Home and Away and, of course, in the series Underbelly as well. And you see him in a lot of adverts at the moment as well. So it's his birthday today. Also, a Dean Cox, AFL player from Dampier, Western Australia. He's 45 today. Coolio, US rap singer. Would have been his birthday today. He died at age 59 back in 2022. Coolio, yeah, he had that Gangster's Paradise song. Cilla Black passed away on this day. UK singer and TV presenter. I'll see if I can find a Cilla Black song for you. Maybe You're My World. That's a good song. Yeah, I'll try and find that as a bit as a tribute to Cilla Black tonight. Yeah. It would have been her anniversary. Let me go. This is live radio, so I'm going to put in Cilla Black and see what happens. Yeah. All right, let's do it. You're My World by Cilla Black. We'll do that for you. She died age 72 back on this day in 2015. Yeah, there you go. MTV began on US TV in 1981. MTV, that was... probably the end of Countdown too, around about that time, I reckon. Yeah. American Graffiti, directed by George Lucas, premiered in California in 1973. Didn't think it was that early, but it was. Johnny Burnett, American singer, died age 30 on a boating accident in 1964. He had the hit You're 16. I might chuck that one on too. All right, there you go. Mars Bars went on sale for the first time in England in 1932. I love a Mars Bar. Don't you? Oh, got to. Roy Orbison recorded Pretty Woman on this day in 1964 too. All right. That's just a few things that happened on this day in history. Here we go. Cilla Black.

There we go. You're My World from Cilla Black, UK singer and TV presenter. She died age 72 on this day in her villa in Spain in 2015. Apart from her 60s hit singles, she hosted Cilla, which ran for 8 years, and Blind Date, and a show called Surprise, Surprise. All right. We also lost Johnny Burnett on this day, American singer. He was only 30 when he passed away in a boating accident in 1964. And this is his big song called You're 16.

What does 1920 Bill Barber, Christina Crofts, Alicia Louise, Dr. Deb Candlish, If and When, Matty Rogers, Matt Tandy, Ronnie Croker Trio, Zed Charles and Jam and Butter have in common? They'll all be at the Mackay Blues Fest, August 14 to 16 at the Seabreeze Hotel. 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

Okay, folks, coming up to the end of tonight's show. I hope you enjoyed it. It was a pleasure being here tonight. Just having a look at the weather at the moment. We're sitting on just over 18 degrees. In fact, 18 degrees here in Mackay at the moment. Tomorrow, they do forecast a shower or two here in Mackay. All right, so partly cloudy. High chance of showers, most likely in the morning, they reckon. And winds southeasterly, 20 to 30 kilometres an hour. Now, if you're heading out in the water, the coastal waters forecast, blowing to St. Lawrence for Sunday the 2nd of August, winds will be southeasterly, 20 to 25 knots, seas 1 to 1.5 metres, increasing to 2 metres offshore, with a swell easterly 1 to 1.5 metres offshore, and partly cloudy, 60% showers on the coast of Mackay. Enjoy the rest of the weekend, folks. All right, we'll be back in the morning at 6 o'clock with the Uplift Show. So, all right, we're going to just cross overnight now to the Community Radio Network. Thank you, everybody. Hope you enjoyed your Saturday night, as I enjoyed much being here with you tonight. Next Saturday will be the anniversary of Glen Campbell's death, so I'll be playing a bit of a medley of Glen Campbell songs for you next Saturday night, the late, great Glen Campbell. So I'll catch you then. Enjoy the rest of the weekend. Bye for now, and good night, Mackay.

0: BBC News with Danielle Jałowiecka. The leaders of 22 EU countries have called for emergency talks on the influx of more than 50,000 people from Morocco into Spain's North African enclave of Ceuta. Spain's Prime Minister also called for a summit on the issue after criticising what he called the selfish reaction of some EU countries. Here's Sarah Rainsford in Rome.
1: Very interesting language from Pedro Sanchez, and clearly aimed primarily towards Italy. As soon as those images of Moroccan, primarily migrants crossing the border into Ceuta, as soon as those images hit social media, then the Italian government was very quick to share them, to talk of shocking images and to highlight what they were calling was a security crisis. The Spanish Prime Minister's point is, look, this is a crisis that we have handled. It was an anomaly. It was something we needed Europe to support us on, and very critical of those like Italy who moved quickly instead to highlight the problems.
0: There are reports of fresh fighting between the Ethiopian army and rebels in the northern Tigray region. The Tigray People's Liberation Front says government forces launched an operation on Saturday near Shererina, close to the Sudan border. European football's governing body says it's lost confidence in the FIFA president Gianni Infantino after he scrapped his plan to allow private investment in the World Cup. UEFA says it will now reflect on how what it called this shabby, backroom, opaque deal came together. Joe Linsky reports.
2: FIFA's plan to sell off parts of the World Cup to private investors is now over. Overnight, Gianni Infantino admitted defeat, and now the future of his FIFA presidency is under threat too. UEFA was one of three confederations which had threatened to boycott the tournament if the plans went through. Now it says this move is a victory for the whole game. European football's governing body also said the current FIFA leadership had not only lost UEFA's confidence, but also that of many other members of the football family. UEFA has made clear that after a decade in charge, the FIFA president should step down.
0: Kyiv has suffered a second massive Russian missile attack in 48 hours, with at least 9 people killed. President Zelensky said most of the 35 missiles were ballistic, but only one was shot down because Ukraine had run out of interceptors for Patriot systems. Paul Adams reports from Kyiv.
3: For the people of Kyiv, this was another long, difficult night. Drones and missiles fell on the city in waves, hitting several districts and starting huge fires. At first, a thick band of smoke drifted over Kyiv. According to President Zelensky, the attack on the capital involved 27 ballistic missiles, only one of which was intercepted. He blamed this on Ukraine's acute lack of Patriot anti-missile interceptors, which he said only encouraged Russia to launch such attacks.
0: World News from the BBC. A week after the deadly car attack on the Berlin Pride event, tens of thousands of people are attending the annual Pride Parade in Hamburg, Germany's second city. 250,000 people are expected to be there. Hamburg police are deploying twice as many officers as last year to protect the event, which in Germany is known as Christopher Street Day. Iran's military says the US is rapidly moving down the path of escalating tensions in the Middle East and has warned regional powers against cooperating with Washington. The remarks followed President Trump's renewed threats to hit Iran very hard. Here's Sarush Negadari from BBC Monitoring.
4: We also had just a couple of hours ago a fresh warning by the commander of Iran's top military command saying that the US is trying to escalate, and if that happens, its allies in the region would be harmed, and said that US is using those Gulf countries as shields.
0: Taliban officials in Afghanistan say they found the bodies of 14 more Afghans who were attempting to cross into Iran in a desert area. It takes the number killed in the incident to 19. They were part of a group that went missing 2 weeks ago while travelling through a remote area of the border province of Nimruz. It's reported that their vehicle broke down and they continued on foot. Officials said the men would have died from dehydration, hunger and extreme heat after becoming stranded in shifting sand dunes. At least one Palestinian has been killed and two others injured in an Israeli drone strike on the city of Deir al-Balah in central Gaza. The territory's health ministry said this brought the number of Palestinians killed in Israeli attacks in the past 48 hours to 7. The casualties were taken to the city's Al-Aqsa Martyrs Hospital, which the ministry says was also hit by Israeli missiles, destroying two warehouses. A doctor there said the warehouse was used for medical supplies. BBC News.
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2: And it's a family affair, as Kirk will be joined on stage later in the show by his talented nephews, Cortland and Cameron Whalum.
1: That's all coming up right now on Bill Street Caravan.
2: Hey, Pat.
1: Hey, Jared.
2: It's good to be back in the studio with you, my friend.
1: Yep, summer break is over, and it's time to get back into that production mode.
2: And this episode, right here, right now, marks 24 years of bringing the sounds of Memphis to the airwaves. 24 years.
1: I honestly can't believe it's been that long. Can't believe it.
2: It's such an amazing achievement, and I think there are a lot of station directors and programming directors listening to the show right now at all of our incredible carriers and subscribers around the world, nodding their heads in agreement.
1: A lot of public radio programming has come and gone in those 24 years. Styles have changed, trends have changed, but thanks to all the artists, labels, venues, volunteers, and community partners in this city, this little show out of Memphis endures.
2: And there are so many people to thank for that.
1: And many to remember. I'm specifically thinking about our original hosts, the Memphis Horns, Andrew Love and Wayne Jackson, and our beloved founder, Sid Selvage.
2: And I think this episode actually marks a pretty personal milestone for you too, doesn't it, Pat?
1: Oh, Jared, I didn't think you'd remember. Well, honestly, you're the new guy around here, so I really didn't expect you to even know.
2: Well, please allow me to inform our audience that this very episode marks Pat Mitchell's 20th year as the host of Bill Street Caravan.
1: 20 years, y'all!
2: We have some really special things lined up for this program to commemorate that.
1: Should I be scared?
2: Absolutely. It's gonna be so great. But right now, we have to get to the music. We have world-renowned jazz saxophonist Kirk Whalum about to take the stage at the Crosstown Theater in Memphis, Tennessee.
1: 12 Grammy nominations and a win in 2011 for his song, It's What I Do. Kirk Whalum has performed and recorded with Aretha, Quincy Jones, Luther Vandross, The Winans, Al Green, Babyface, and Whitney Houston. There are very few sidemen in the history of recorded music with a resume like Kirk Whalum's.
2: A global citizen in the truest sense, but Memphis is the place he calls home.
1: His new album, Humanité, drops October 11th. You can order a copy from Amazon or at kirkwhalum.com.
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1: Here's Kirk Whalum live on Bill Street Caravan.

Wait a minute. I tend to expect that Grover Washington would just show up one of these days when we're playing a groove like that. You know, he probably won't, but I just feel like he ought to. You know, back in the day when I was first getting started, man, I thought Grover Washington hung the moon. That brother. We have any Grover Washington fans in the house? I love them, and he loved us, man. All of us were trying to do this, you know, play this horn. He would hang out with us, and, you know, just really just make us feel special. Well, I think tonight, if we play the right thing, he might just show up in Crosstown. Like, for instance, if Gary Goin over here would play a little something, like... I don't see him yet. But what if Jackie Clark back there put a little of that thing on it? I'm looking for him. Not yet. We probably ought to add little keyboards to the stew, to the gumbo. John Stoddard, can you help us out? Marcus Finney, you from Memphis? What you got?

normally when we're on the road, we play this song. We talk about a place called Memphis. We talk about barbecue and stuff. We don't need to do that, so let's just play the song. Co-written by the great Gary Gowan and the greater David Porter. Check this out.

0: Kirk, Uncle Kirk, sitting here with you in a great place because as I've been reminded, as I'm sure you know, you can't go a day without being reminded you're home, and we're always glad to have you home and glad to experience your leadership when you're here and your performances when you're here. How does it feel when you're able to play to friends and family and fans and new friends in Memphis, Tennessee?
1: It's always good to be home. And yet there is that dichotomy, right? Like there's the warm embrace and the affirmation of being at home. And like I could have the worst read in the world. And they, which by the way, tonight I don't have great reads tonight. It's like something happened like with the barometric pressure or something. I just went through 8 reads and I'm still not happy. But that doesn't matter when you're at home, because it's not that. It's like they're feeling you. They're sharing the space with you and hearing you. But at the same time, it's a little nerve-wracking sometimes to be at home performing. So there's always that tension between those two things. Yeah, but I love it.
0: Outside of the stage, when you think of Memphis, Tennessee, whether it be in the past or in the present, what are some of the places that make you feel most at home?
1: Sure. Well, you know, home meant church for the longest time. You know, my dad being a pastor and our world revolving around that little building and that little group of people. And I say little group, you know, it was one of the first, I guess what we would now call a mega church, where you had 1,000 members. That was a very big deal back in the 70s. So church always, you know, reminded me of home. But I'll say to be in Crosstown is a pretty cool thing, because growing up, I remember coming here to shop and to get school clothes. And then when we moved here, moved back home, and we saw, man, the blight here in Crosstown and in the general area, it was really discouraging. And in such a big sort of elephant in the room kind of way, that Crosstown would be, have bats flying through it, Sears Crosstown. But now with this redemptive remake, what I would call it, using the imagination to see, you know, what it looks like when the bottom line is not the bottom line. The bottom line now in this space is, are the arts moving forward? Because art fuels life. And is there social justice being lived out in the model? You know, we talk about you can do well and do good at the same time. That was the thing at once upon a time, where people didn't want to do well if they weren't doing any good. But now it's like, oh, I just want to do well. I don't really care about who, you know, let me buy up these companies and sell them off. So that ethos is alive and well in this space that we're sitting in. So, you know, to me, man, I just love being here. I love taking people through here.
0: You sort of hit on a couple of things that connected a few dots for me. You talk about church being a place that is home for you. And on that stage, it felt like church. How do you minister in a position like that, that isn't a designated religious space?
1: And that actually gets to the heart of, like, you know, what is a church? To sort of go to the backside of your question and say that at the core, we still have the answer to that question wrong. Like, what is a church? Well, it's that building over there on the corner of Bellevue or whatever. A church is not a building. The church is a group of people. It's a living organism. And so in that sense, the church, quote unquote, can be anywhere. This is a space where we accentuate and celebrate the spiritual essence of humanity and say, this music is being played tonight specifically to celebrate our spirituality and say, I'm a Christian, this person over here is Jewish, that person's a Muslim, that person's Buddhist, this person is agnostic. And there's not that tension that we kind of are around, where we can't mention politics, we can't mention religion. Well, here we kind of mention all of that.
0: Speaking again of home and speaking of celebrations, this night that we're listening to was the night that you shared the stage with your nephews. Can you tell me a bit about how that made you feel at home and how that made everyone else, I'm sure, in the room feel at home, and how that moment sort of resonated with you?
1: Sure. So family is everything. All of our society and everything is really based on family. And so for me, that is also my reality and my work, that I come into this space having been motivated and inspired by my uncle, who was dean of music at Morehouse. And then, of course, my brothers are both musically inclined. One's a pastor, one is a professional singer. But then now, here's another generation of people people with my last name. One is in musical theater, Cortland, and then Cameron with Bruno Mars, and my son Kyle is now on the Kelly Clarkson show. He's, you know, he was touring with her, but now it's like a gig, like a job there in Hollywood with Kelly Clarkson. And then my other nephew Kenneth is a solo artist, and Kenneth played with Maxwell, and he also played with Jay-Z and a lot of other great artists.
0: We want to talk about Humanité. When we talk about Memphis, you aren't just a Memphian, you're a global citizen, and this record speaks to the places that you've touched and the people that you've touched in far lands and the people who have exchanged their gifts with you.
1: For me to be from Memphis and then to go out into the world representing, you know, again, as far as I'm concerned, not all that well. I'm just trying my best to do my best, but with a lot of joy and a lot of gusto, representing the incredible innovative spirit, and many times innovative because it had to be out of necessity, the improvising spirit, right? The one that said, well, okay, we don't have the best instrument, so what we're gonna do is we'll get a harmonica or just other ways that they adapted, and they paved the way for us to be able to do what I'm doing, to get on planes and to go and record in France, and to be speaking French with the people, and then record in, you know, Nigeria and Kenya and Indonesia and Japan. And for me, Humanité, or humanity in English, is that. It's about identifying and celebrating how vastly different we can be from country to country, culture to culture. But man, we're all the same. We all need affirmation. We all need to be accepted. We all need encouragement. We all grieve. We all mess up. It's like that is the part that we were trying to get at with this new CD and with the documentary. And the filmmaker saw that, hey, wait a minute, that's the beloved community. That's who you're talking about. This is what Humanité, this is what humanity is, beloved by God, vertical, right? And then with the challenge of loving each other, that we would be beloved by each other horizontally, to me, that is Humanité.
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tell you, I can't tell if y'all ready yet. Cause all I see is a spotlight. I know it's people out there, but I just want to hear the people.

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1: 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The soundtrack of America was made in Tennessee. We're back, and for those of you just tuning in, we have Memphis music icon Kirk Whalen with us on the show today.
0: Joining him on stage in the second half are his immensely talented nephews, Cameron and Cortland.
1: Music fans will probably recognize Cameron through his work with Bruno Mars and Jesse J.
0: Cortland is best known for his work with Wynton Marsalis, Jazz at Lincoln Center, and his work in musical theater.
1: Stay tuned for a special feature during this half of the program, as we will be recognizing Pat's remarkable milestone of 20 years as the host of Beale Street Caravan.
0: I have no idea what you have in store. You really didn't have to do anything.
1: Yeah, we kind of did. I mean, 20 years is a really big deal. And our listeners probably don't know your service to the local music and art scene began at least a decade before that. Not to mention your work with the Memphis Music Foundation. You're the executive director of the Stax Music Academy, one of the most amazing youth programs in the nation. Beale Street Caravan is actually just a tiny part of what you do, and we want to recognize you and give you, a few props, you know?
0: Well, I am still nervous, and I'm also ready to get back to listening to Kirk Whalen blowing the roof off at the Crosstown Theater. Enough about me.
1: Okay, all right then. Well, let's do it. Here's more from Kirk Whalen live on Beale Street Caravan.
2: I've seen

0: Hey, everybody, this is Darren Dorton, and I'm really thrilled to be back here at Beale Street Caravan today as we're celebrating 20 years of Pat Mitchell on Beale Street Caravan. I wanted to remember some of the highlights and lowlights of your career. We spent a lot of time together.
1: We really did spend a lot of time together. You always challenged me to try something new, and I appreciate that.
0: Well, good. That's good to know. Well, we met and started working together when Beale Street Caravan was formed. Was it 1995?
1: 96.
0: 96. And we both had different roles.
1: Actually, do you know what I was actually hired to do?
0: No.
1: To help Sid salvage with the paperwork.
0: I see.
1: That's really what I was hired to do.
0: An assistant.
1: Yes.
0: Essentially.
1: So, yeah, make sure those releases get signed. And that lasted, I think, for maybe 6 months. And then I moved somehow to marketing and communications on the Blues Foundation side.
0: I started out as associate producer with Sid. So initially my role was just sort of logging tapes and, you know, taking notes and helping with the production. The show was on the air 5 years, maybe 4 or 5 years. Then you and I started hosting. Does that seem about right?
1: Yeah. It was 2 years of the horns,
0: yep.
1: Which was completely crazy.
0: Yeah.
1: And then in the middle of the second year of Joyce and Sam the Sham, they left the show. They said they weren't going to continue, and
0: they had nowhere else to turn.
1: They had nowhere else to go. They said, hey, do you guys want to do this for a minute until we figure out what we're going to do?
0: Yeah. We had a lot of good times going to blues festivals, obviously, and one of the highlights, I did want to mention this, was when we were at Syracuse.
1: One of the best festivals ever.
0: Towards the end of the night, I was back with Tommy Dills, the engineer, and I heard Kenny singing his his classic tune he always does, Blues Falling Down Like Rain.
1: I love that song.
0: And I was like, boy, somebody's singing there. It really doesn't sound right. What's going on? And I walk around the front of the stage, and there's your mug on the video screen. I guess he had called you up on stage.
1: Really? No, I was standing on the side of the stage, and they had a mic in my hand, and I didn't know it was hot. And I was not even really paying attention to the fact that the mic was there. It's working. I'm singing. Next thing I know, the mic is moving to my mouth, and I'm singing. Yes, yes. It was quite the night.
0: It was pretty bad, too, I will say. But
1: Yeah. I shouldn't sing in public.
0: No, but that was a great memory.
1: It's funny to think back on 20 years because there was so much in the archives of Beale Street Caravan. There's so much music that is amazing. Performances from B.B. King and John Lee Hooker and Charles Brown, you know.
0: And the other thing I was thinking about was when we were at B.B. King's.
1: Yeah.
0: And doing all the interviews on stage. Some of those were great fun. Some of them were complete disasters.
1: Yeah.
0: I mean,
1: one comes to mind. There was this artist who, you know, I appreciate and love as an artist, but he's not much of a talker.
0: No.
1: And so at the beginning of the show, we would have an interview with the artist in front of the live audience, and then we would have the performance. Well, some artists just like to perform. And so here we are doing this live interview in front of the audience. And I would ask a question and he could answer it in one word.
0: Yes.
1: And
0: no.
1: Then my questions progressively got longer as I was trying
0: That's
1: to
0: right.
1: just pull something out of him. It was the most painful 30 minutes of my life. Because no matter what I asked, he still goes, yeah, that's true.
0: That's right. My favorite performance from those days back then was Willie Foster.
1: Willie
0: in the
1: Foster.
0: Wheelchair. And there was a tune he did called Love Me that I just remember I would listen to it over and over and over again. It's so, so good. That was one of my favorites. And he was a real compelling interview, too.
1: But there were some moments where great festivals that are no longer with us that you just can't find. There was such a plethora of festivals. Some of those places are still around, the Waterfront Blues Festival in Portland, the Mississippi Valley Blues Festival. And so I think of all the years that we were together, not only did we get to listen to all this great music, but the impact that you had on my life. So
0: I thank you, friend.
1: That's
0: good to know. And I just want to take this time to say, Pat, you have done a great job with the show all these years. It's evolved tremendously from what it was back in the early 90s to what it is today. It's so good to see Beale Street Caravan is still alive and well today. And everything you guys have done to move it forward. So kudos to you. Congratulations on a great 20 years. And I hope I can come back for maybe 30 and 40.
1: Yeah, we'll be in our wheelchairs.
0: That's
1: when you
0: right.
1: roll on in. Thank you so much.
2: Let's let Kirk Whalum take us out. You do the honors.
1: Here's more from Kirk Whalum live on Beale Street Caravan.

Thank you, ladies and gentlemen. Courtland Whalum, Cameron Whalum. Thank you so much. We're going to take a break. We'll have a quick intermission. Don't stay too long. We're going to be playing music if you're out too long. But I know you may need to stop by the little girl's room, the little boy's room. We'll be back with more music, all right? God bless you. Thank you.

0: This little light of mine, I'm gonna let it shine. 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
1: Reverend K.T. Whalum Jr.

0: was Kirk Whalum featuring his nephews Cameron and Cortland live on Bill Street Caravan. For more info on Kirk and his new album, Humanité, head over to kirkwhalum.com.
1: And don't forget to take a look at his tour dates. Kirk tours all over the world. Chances are, Kirk is coming to a theater in your area soon. And this is a live show you don't want to miss.
0: 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And next time you're in Memphis, check out the listings at Crosstown. 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
1: Jared Boyd.
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1: Hello, I'm Barry Mackay.
2: And I'm William Broome.
1: And welcome to It's Time, the show where we look at the best of the Australian national charts between the 60s and the 90s, using the Kent Music Report, the Australian Music Report, and the ARIA charts. Today we're looking at the best of the charts from this week in 1997. William, what's coming up on today's show?
2: Coming up on today's show, we've got Blur, Savage Garden, Leonardo's Bride and Quindon Tather.
1: And let's start off today's show at number 20 on the Australian National Charts this week on the 28th of July 1997. Here's British band Oasis and You Know What I Mean.

0: That's Do You Know What I Mean by Oasis at number 20 on the Australian National Charts this week on the 28th of July 1997. It was the lead single from Oasis's third album, Be Here Now. Written by Noel Gallagher, the track is characterised by its massive layered production, featuring feedback, Morse code, and various Beatles references. Noel Gallagher admitted the lyrics were intentionally vague, although the line, "coming in a mess, going out in style," reflected the band's rise from Manchester to global stardom.
1: Debuting at number 19 on the Australian Singles Chart this week on the 28th of July 1997 was French duo Daft Punk and Around the World.

0: punk and around the world, debuting at number 19 in the Australian charts this week on the 28th of July 1997. And that single went on to peak at number 8 in the Australian singles chart the following month. The track is noted for its extreme simplicity, featuring a steady synthesizer bassline influenced by Chic's Good Times. The lyrics consist entirely of the song's title, repeated 144 times in the album version and 80 times in the radio version. In 2017, a computer science analysis of 15,000 hits identified it as the most repetitive song in Billboard Hot 100 history in the United States.
1: Falling down the Australian national charts this week on the 28th of July 1997 from number 13 back to number 18 were Real McCoy with One More Time.

0: That's German band Real McCoy with One More Time at number 18 on the Australian National Charts this week on the 28th of July 1997. And that single had peaked at number 5 here in Australia the previous month. This Eurodance track served as the lead single from the project's second album and became a major commercial success in Australia, earning a platinum certification.
1: Falling down the charts from number 8 to number 13 this week on the 28th of July 1997 was British band Blur and Song 2.

0: That's Blur and Song 2 at number 13 in the Australian Singles Chart this week on the 28th of July 1997. And that single had peaked at number 6 on the Australian Singles Chart 3 weeks earlier. Intended as a joke to blow the heads off record executives, Song 2 was a deliberate parody of the grunge genre. Guitarist Graham Coxon pushed for an amateurist lounge sound contrast with the original slow acoustic demo, which featured the woohoo hook as a whistle. Despite the band's belief that the track was too extreme, it became a global hit, peaking at number 2 in the UK and number 4 here in Australia. The title remained a placeholder for its second track position on the 1997 self-titled album. The music video, directed by Sophie Muller, shows the band being physically thrown against walls by the volume of their amplifiers.
1: Falling down the Australian national charts this week on the 28th of July 1997, from number 7 back to number 12 were Australian bands Silverchair and Cemetery.

0: That Cemetery by Silverchair at number 12 on the Australian National Charts this week on the 28th of July 1997. And that single had peaked at number 4 here in Australia 2 weeks earlier. A departure from the heavy grunge sound of their debut, Cemetery was released in 1997 as the third single from Silverchair's second album, Freak Show.
1: Falling down the charts, 3 places from number 6 to number 9 this week on the 28th of July 1997 was Australian duo Savage Garden and Break Me, Shake Me.

0: 1987 as the fourth single from Savage Garden's debut album. Vocalist Darren Hayes cited Jackson as a primary influence, often mashing the track with Jackson's hits during live sets.
1: Let's have a look at the top 10 albums of the week this week on the 28th of July 1997 here in Australia. At number 10 we had Album of the Year by Faith No More. At number 9, OK Computer by Radiohead. At number 8, Spice by the Spice Girls. At number 7, The Fat of the Land by The Prodigy. At number 6, Songs from the South, Greatest Hits by Paul Kelly. 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At number 4, Savage Garden by Savage Garden. At number 3, Middle of Nowhere by Hanson. At number 2, Triple J Hottest 104 by various artists. And at number 1, In Deep by Tina Arena. That peaked at number 1 for 2 non-consecutive weeks, and this was its first week at number 1. Well, let's have a look at the number 6 album for the week, Songs from the South, Greatest Hits by Paul Kelly. That peaked at number 1 for 2 weeks the previous month. This 1997 compilation captured the definitive output of one of Australia's most revered singer-songwriters. Paul Kelly's work often explores the unique landscapes and social fabric of Australia. Well, let's have a listen to one of the tracks from that album. Here's From Little Things, Big Things Grow.

tourist people. Let the stars keep on turning. We have friends in the south, in the cities and towns. Eight years went by, eight long years of waiting, till one day a tall stranger appeared in the land. And he came with lawyers, and he came with great ceremony, and through

0: That's from Little Things, Big Things Grow, from the number 6 album of the week this week on the 28th of July 1997. Songs from the South, Greatest Hits by Paul Kelly.
1: Let's take a look at the news headlines for July 1997. On the 1st of July, the telecommunications market is deregulated, allowing the entry of competitors other than Telstra and Optus. Also on the 1st of July, when hands back Hong Kong to the People's Republic of China on that day, Prime Minister John Howard warns China that it must keep its promise to maintain Hong Kong's freedom and autonomy. On the 2nd of July, the Bank of Thailand floats the baht, triggering the Asian financial crisis. On the 13th of July, a crowd of over 100,000 people watches the Royal Canberra Hospital implosion. A 12-year-old girl, Katie Bender, is killed instantly, and 9 others are injured when debris from the site travels across Lake Burley Griffin. On the 30th of July, 18 people are killed in the Thredbo landslide in the Snowy Mountains Resort in New South Wales. And finally, on the 30th of July, New South Wales Premier Bob Carr announces that New South Wales Police will employ Korean police and intelligence officers to help crack down on organised crime gangs as investigations continue into Korean loan shark operations at Sydney Harbour Casino.
0: You're listening to It's Time, the show where we look at the best of the Australian national charts between the 60s and the 90s, using the Kent Music Report, the Australian Music Report and the ARIA charts. Today we're looking at the best of the charts from this week in 1997.
1: With a song that had peaked at number 5 on the Australian Singles Chart the previous week, Leonardo's Bride were at number 6 on the Australian Singles Chart this week on the 28th of July 1997 with Even When I'm Sleeping.

0: That's Leonardo's Bride, and Even When I'm Sleeping, at number 6 in the Australian Singles Chart this week on the 28th of July 1997. And that single had peaked at number 5 on the Australian Singles Chart the previous week. Written by Dean Manning, the track reflects the songwriting chemistry between Manning and vocalist Abby Dobson, who formed the group after busking across Europe and America. In July 1997, the single peaked at number 4 on the ARIA charts and earned a gold certification, later winning Song of the Year at the 1998 APRA Music Awards.
1: And rising up the Australian national charts this week on the 28th of July 1997 from number 10 to number 4 was Meredith Brooks and Bitch.

0: That's Bitch by Meredith Brooks at number 4 on the Australian National Charts this week on the 28th of July 1997. And that single went on to peak at number 2 here in Australia 2 weeks later. Born from professional frustration and a desire for self-acceptance, the song was intended to reclaim its title as a celebration of a woman's complex moods. Despite initial label hesitation over the lyrics, the track became a global hit, peaking at number 2 in the US, Canada, and here in Australia.
1: Falling off the top spot from number 1 to number 2 this week on the 28th of July 1997 were American brothers Hanson and M-Bop.

0: Johnson there and Mbop at number two on the Australian Singles Chart this week on the 28th of July 1997. And that single had peaked at number one for 7 weeks the previous 7 weeks. And it was also the sixth best charting single of the year here in Australia. Released in March 1997 as the lead single for Middle of Nowhere, song topped the charts in 12 countries, including the US, UK and Australia. Despite its candy-coated pop exterior, Zach Hansen explained that the lyrics address the futility of life and the importance of holding on to meaningful relationships as time passes.
1: Okay, let's have a look at the top 10 singles of the week on the 28th of July 1997 here in Australia. At number 10 we had How Come, How Long by Babyface featuring Stevie Wonder. At number 9, Break Me, Shake Me by Savage Garden. At number 8, You Weren't Meant For Me by Jewel. At number 7, Burn by Tina Arena. At number 6, Even When I'm Sleeping by Leonardo's Bride. At number 5, Hard To Say I'm Sorry by As Yet featuring Peter Cetera. At number 4, Bitch by Meredith Brooks. At number 3, I'll Be Missing You by Puff Daddy featuring Faith Evans. At number 2, Mbop by Hanson. And at number 1, a song that peaked at the top spot for 1 week only. Here's Quindon Tava and his version of When Doves Cry.

0: That's When Doves Cry by Quindon Tarver, which only spent 1 week at the top this week on the 28th of July 1997. Best known for his contributions to the 1996 Romeo and Juliet soundtrack, Quindon Tarver appeared in the film as a choir boy during the secret wedding scene. His covers of Prince's When Doves Cry and Rosalía's Everybody's Free became signature tracks on the double platinum album.
1: Well, that's the show for another week. Thanks go to David Kent and his website www.australianchartbooks.com.au for the use of his Kent Music Report and Australian Music Report charts in the show. News headlines are mostly sourced from the Chronicle of the 20th Century, published by Penguin. I'm William Vroom.
2: And I'm Barry Mackay.
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Leidenschaft her. 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

0: Across Australia, this is the Community Radio Network.
1: BBC News, I'm John Shea. The FIFA president Gianni Infantino is under sustained pressure after he was forced to scrap his plan to sell a stake in the World Cup and other football tournaments to private investors. The European Confederation, UEFA, said it had lost confidence in his leadership. Joe Linsky reports.
2: FIFA's controversial plan to sell off parts of the World Cup to private investors is now over. Gianni Infantino has admitted defeat, and now the future of his FIFA presidency is under threat too. UEFA was one of the three confederations which had threatened to boycott the tournament if the plans went through. In what was another strong statement, European football's governing body also said they'd now lost confidence in Mr. Infantino's leadership. CONCACAF, who run football in North and Central America, have now added to the pressure, calling the proposals a unilateral and egregious act of poor governance and leadership.
1: The European Union has convened emergency talks on Tuesday to discuss the migration crisis in Ceuta after tense exchanges between Spain and other member states. In a joint letter, 22 EU countries expressed serious concern about the influx of more than 50,000 people into the Spanish territory from Morocco. Sarah Rainsford in Rome has the latest.
3: The reports that we have do seem to suggest that almost everybody has returned, escorted back through the border from Ceuta to Morocco by Spanish police and military who are sent there as reinforcements. The Spanish are now erecting an extra kind of barrier, so they're putting a barrier into the sea to try to prevent any kind of repeat of this large number of people coming across, swimming, as we remember, from Morocco to Ceuta. They will patrol that with extra boats. They are also pulling bodies from the water. We now know at least 67 people died.
1: The British Nepali climber Nirmal Purja has died in the avalanche that struck Pakistan's Broad Peak on Thursday, his expedition company has confirmed. He was 43. Elite experts said it had also confirmed the deaths of the other nine members of the team. The Nepali Prime Minister, Balendra Shah, has offered his condolences. Naila Kiani is a spokesperson for the Alpine Club of Pakistan, which is involved in the rescue efforts.
4: He wasn't just an experienced and a very strong climber. He led many of these expeditions I was on. He was very fearless. He made impossible happen. Very, very unfortunate that it was out of anybody's control. There was a massive avalanche.
1: The authorities in Italy are putting nearly all major cities on the highest alert from Monday in preparation for a new fourth heat wave. The health ministry says temperatures are likely to reach the high 30s Celsius and could pass 40. It says such temperatures can have harmful effects on even healthy and active people, not just those at risk. This is the latest world news from the BBC. Firefighters in southeastern France have brought in reinforcements to tackle a wildfire that rekindled on Friday and has now consumed 15 square kilometres of land in the Var department. A local fire chief said temperatures were heading towards 40 degrees and humidity was very low, compounding difficulties. Israeli airstrikes have killed two people in Gaza a day after Hamas agreed to a deal to end the war with Israel. The Israeli military claimed it was targeting Hamas operatives but gave no details. Gaza's civil defence agency has reported extensive damage caused by an Israeli strike on a storage facility for medical supplies belonging to Al-Aqsa Hospital. Khalil Al-Dakran is a spokesman for the Hamas-run health ministry.
5: The immense destructive power of the missiles used completely destroyed two out of four warehouses and severely damaged the other two. The bombing also caused extensive damage to the outpatient clinic, resulting in the loss and destruction of vital quantities of medical supplies intended for the treatment of patients. The intense bombing, which occurred in the early morning hours, instilled widespread panic and terror among patients, their companions, and medical staff.
1: U.S. embassies in three Middle East cities, Amman, Baghdad and Jerusalem, have urged American citizens to be alert to the heightened regional tensions and said they should be ready to leave if necessary. Earlier, Iran's Central Military Command said the U.S. was rapidly moving down the path of escalating tensions and warned regional powers against cooperating with Washington. Tens of thousands of people have taken part in the annual Pride Parade in Germany's second city, Hamburg, a week after the deadly car attack on the Berlin Pride event. With police numbers doubled to reinforce security, drag queens and members of the LGBT plus community and supporters waved rainbow flags while marching or riding on floats. Police said the event passed off peacefully. BBC News.
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7: Music Sydney. Inspiring, entertaining, uplifting.

Hello and welcome to another Jazz Hour. I'm Barry O'Sullivan with a program produced in the studios of 2MBS Fine Music Sydney and coming to across Australia via the Community Radio Network. The Magic Lantern is the musical moniker of the British-Australian singer-songwriter and composer Jamie Doe. Born in Australia before moving to the UK at age of 12, Jamie adopted the stage name of The Magic Lantern and began writing songs while studying philosophy in Bristol. Now based in London, where he's a professor at the Guildhall School of Music, Jamie has released 5 full-length albums and 2 EPs, in addition to a compilation album of other artists' versions of his songs for the male suicide prevention charity Calm. Jamie Doe's music has been described as a work of quiet genius and exquisite. Jamie joins me as my special studio guest on this edition of A Jazz Hour. But before we meet him, let's hear one of his songs and his original compositions from his latest album, To Everything a Season.

0: from his album To Everything a Season. My studio guest is Jamie Doe. Welcome to a Jazz Hour, Jamie.
1: Thanks, great to be here.
0: To Everything a Season, it's a fabulous title. So To Everything a Season means?
1: Well, I mean, I guess it's a slight corruption from the biblical phrase around To Everything a Season. I forget exactly, you put me on the spot. Not exactly the kind of thing I should know is like the biblical phrase from which it comes. But
0: it's a biblical phrase.
1: It is, but it's a slight corruption of it. I think the original in the translation is To Everything There Is a Season or something.
0: Uh-huh. And it relates to your songs that you have composed for this album?
1: In this context, it's more of this record, it's more particularly around there are appropriate emotions or times for every stage of life. And this record is so much about... this record is about both losing a father and becoming a father at the same time. And the complexity of holding joy and grief kind of one in each hand at the same time. And the idea... for the title was to try to come up with a phrase which summed up or echoed the notion that there's a time for joy, a time for grief, a time for happiness, a time for sadness. And
0: yes, I understand that.
1: Yeah,
0: So let's go back to your early life and the complexity of your early life. Mm. Born in Australia.
1: Yeah, in Canberra.
0: In Canberra, Canberra boy.
1: Nation's capital.
0: Well, hopefully our Canberra listeners are listening.
1: Very good.
0: And born in Canberra, but at age 12, suddenly moving to the UK.
1: Yeah.
0: That's a bit of a shock for a boy of 12, isn't it?
1: Yeah, I mean, I moved to Birmingham in the UK, the second city, and much maligned in the UK, but very, very good, very beautiful place.
0: Yes, I believe. Yeah. And the surrounding area is beautiful too, isn't it?
1: Yeah, I mean, the Midlands is great. I mean, you know, it gets a bad rap because of its industrial heritage.
0: Mm.
1: But it's a great place to grow up. It's really big, has a very storied musical history. All the heavy metal music from there, like Black Sabbath and Rainbow and Led Zeppelin, all from the Black Country.
0: So was your family English?
1: No, so my family's Australian, but we moved there because my dad got a job as the Dean of Medicine at Birmingham University.
0: Right, and so you were thrown into an English high school, obviously.
1: Yes, we decamped, moved over to there, yeah.
0: Yeah, you were an only child?
1: No, I have a brother and I have a half-sister, but she stayed in Australia.
0: Mm. So when did music become a part of your life? Was it over there?
1: No, I started playing the piano as a kid. I started learning the piano at 5, and my mum was an organist and played piano, so she was very keen that we took music lessons. And I was very lucky that I had a great Cypriot piano teacher in Canberra called Stefan Malakidis, and he very early on got me interested in composing, instead of writing music as well as just learning it. And I think we spent as much time playing drums and percussion as playing the piano. And that really got me started on exploring the piano, you know, even with one finger at a time sort of thing. And I would write these funny little pieces and we'd have these performances at his studio. And that got me going. And I think when I was about 10 or 11 years old, I started really getting into, I don't know what I'd heard, some jazz somewhere. And I think I told my parents I wanted to get more of this music. And my mum just went to a shop in Canberra and asked for a recommendation and came back with a bunch of CDs, came back with Keith Jarrett Live at the Deerhead Inn, came back with Kind of Blue, a compilation, a kind of random jazz compilation that had all sorts of great records on it. Art Pepper had a Monk recording on it with Coltrane, a story of which I read much later. So on this recording, you hear Monk turn around at some point and go, Coltrane, Coltrane. It wasn't until I read a Monk autobiography where Coltrane was nodding out. He was deep into his kind of heroin phase, and Monk turned around to see him nodding out on the recording, yelled out his name, and he woke up, and then all you hear is Coltrane, Coltrane, and it's incredible solo.
0: Oh, wow. Good choices by Monk.
1: Fantastic choices. In fact, with the Keith Jarrett recording, I remember loving it, but I thought it was a bootleg because all I could hear was, you know, him singing along with the solo.
0: Oh, yeah.
1: So I took it back to the shop, and I said, I think this is something wrong with this
0: poor
1: record.
0: Poor quality.
1: Yeah, and they said, oh, no, that's Keith Jarrett. That's what he does.
0: So. Yeah, it is very much Keith Jarrett at that stage of his career.
1: Yeah, for sure.
0: Sadly now, no longer, which is a very sad thing for jazz, that he can only play with one hand at the moment. But moving on to your progression, did you take up music in the UK after you moved there?
1: Yeah, so I moved, at school I loved doing music. I'm really lucky that one of the first people I met at school was a long-term collaborator of mine, one of my best friends called Fred Thomas, and he played the cello, played the piano as well, and he got really into jazz with me. And so together we would go to all these gigs. His dad was a violinist in the Birmingham Symphony Orchestra, so we'd go to a lot of concerts. And we just got obsessed with, basically, we just got all these records out of the library and burnt all these CDs and started doing transcriptions. And he's a much better musician than me. And he then went on to study jazz at the Academy in London, Royal Academy of Music. And I went and did a philosophy degree in Bristol. And then when I finished that degree, I moved back to London and moved in with him and all these like jazzer friends he was living with. And the rest is history. And he produced this most recent record. He releases his own records in ECM now. So,
0: did the philosophy degree help with your composition of music and your writing of songs?
1: Well, I think it definitely helped with my outlook on life. So it was a degree in philosophy and politics. And that was interesting because philosophy, if you studied at university, it's quite dry. It's analytic philosophy. So, you know, it's not that... Whereas most philosophy, as we understand it in a pop culture sense, is ethics and political philosophy. So I felt on the two halves of that course, you get both the very contingent, kind of muddy, murky politics, the real life stuff, and then you get this kind of the rarefied air of deep thought, which in analytic philosophy, which only sometimes tangentially touches upon everyday concerns.
0: Right.
1: But it's interesting, yeah. So I think that certainly that... some of those thoughts have definitely, or ways of thinking, have influenced what I write about and how I write.
0: And when did you learn, or when did you discover your voice?
1: Well, I'm definitely not a natural singer. It's something I've really worked at. I had.
0: Did you say you're not a natural
1: singer? No, definitely not.
0: And you're not trained in singing?
1: No, no. And so I had some piano lessons, and I did an A-level in music. But other than that, I'm self-taught at the guitar, and the singing is all self-taught. I take some lessons with people every now and again now, but... I think that I had friends who were in a rock band, and I really wanted to be in their band, but they wouldn't let me be in their band. And so when I went to university, I had this guitar that I'd bought, and I'd started kind of writing bad songs on it. And I remember just introducing people to myself as a singer. And of course, no one knew any different, so they went, sure, okay, no problem. And just that idea of being able to reinvent yourself somewhere with the identity that you wanted to have rather than the identity you've been given by the people who know you well, was extremely liberating, actually.
0: Right.
1: And from there, I started the process of basically learning how to sing.
0: Well, let's have a listen to one of your inspirations, possibly, and that's Chet Baker.
1: Oh, definitely.
0: When did you first discover his voice?
1: I got given a copy of Chet Baker Sings when I was 14 years old, and I got obsessed with it. So obsessed, I can't even tell you. I listened to it every day, multiple times on a CD Walkman for about 4 years, and to the point that I could memorize every single line on it, of every instrument, on everything. And I would, as we were doing swimming classes or something, I would sing the whole record to myself in my head.
0: Wow. It's amazing. And this is one of your favorite tracks?
1: One of my favorite tracks.

0: Beautiful rendition of Hoagy Carmichael's song, isn't it?
1: So yeah. Beautiful.
0: I Get Along Without You very well. Beautiful album that I strongly suggest that our listeners get a copy of that because it's so gorgeous.
1: It's a classic.
0: It?
1: It's one of the all-time great jazz vocal records.
0: Yeah, it's kind of like he's never been equaled really in that kind of style of music before.
1: I guess you have to consider at the time all the singers, particularly male singers, were very sort of trained, slick vocalists with big voices, with a lot of projection. Mm. And you know, here's someone who's principally a trumpet player, who is using 100% mic technique, and that's quite a new thing in the 50s. Mm. That kind of real kind of close to the mic crooner intimacy.
0: Yeah. Difficult to do, really, as a vocalist, to be that intimate in a recording situation.
1: You know, much imitated and rarely bettered.
0: Yeah, Russ Freeman there on the piano from the 1954 recording, Chet Baker Sings. That's the choice of our studio guest, Jamie Doe. Let's go on to your songwriting, and you have a compilation album which you have put together with other artists' versions of your songs, and that you made for the Male Suicide Prevention Society, CALM.
1: Yeah.
0: Is that a charity that you're attached to or in some way?
1: It's a charity that I became aware of some years ago, and the acronym CALM stands for the Campaign Against Living Miserably, which is quite pithy. I have a lot of time for their work because suicide is the biggest killer of men under 40, which is absolutely crazy. And, you know, it's something which has come across my life with friends and relatives, and something that I really, really, really want to shine a spotlight on if I can. And I'm lucky that other artists have covered my music on some of their own recordings over the years, and so I made a project to reach out to other people to kind of fill in the blanks. So it was for a particular record called Love of Too Much Living, and I then for those tracks that hadn't already been covered on other people's albums, I invited some friends of mine to kind of do their own versions, amongst others Emilia Martens and this fantastic Swedish jazz singer. And that was released to raise money for this charity. Yeah.
0: So they're mainly, what kind of artists were covering your
1: they're
0: songs?
1: A range of songwriters and jazz musicians, yeah. So that great singer-songwriter called Wallace Bird, who's an Irish singer who lives in Berlin, doing very well. This is the Kit, her fantastic kind of British-based band who are doing really well, and Emilia Martens, amongst others.
0: And what's the album called?
1: It's called Love of Too Much Living Remakes.
0: Let's go on to another track of yours this time. Joy is a Choice, which is probably very much related to what we were just talking about, but Joy is a Choice.
1: It is, and it's something that I've really struggled with. I've really struggled to choose in the last number of years. So if you're familiar at all with my work, then the last album is called A Reckoning Bell, and it's got a big photo of my dad on the front cover. He had Alzheimer's disease, and I helped to care for him for a long time. And that last record was all about, you know, what loss can teach us about love and that experience. And this album is about the process of him dying and my daughter being born, and that overlapped by 3 weeks. And this is the last sung song on this album, and it sort of brings the threads and the concept of cycles to a close. And it has a really positive memory of my dad in it, which is nice because so much of this work has been difficult or challenging. And the memory is that we had a pool in Canberra. In my memory, which is a fallible thing, it was a big Olympic-sized swimming pool. Of course, it was a weird suburban back pool. My dad would do laps underneath the water, and my brother and I thought that was a superhuman feat of strength. Of course, it wasn't. But we'd jump down and we'd grab onto one shoulder each, and we'd hold on as long as we could until we ran out of breath. And I put that memory in the song, and you'll hear that in a minute. And it felt like a really nice way to finish this record.
0: Mm. Is that the reason why the tour almost didn't happen, or was that related to the death of your father? Or?
1: No, this tour almost didn't happen because this album came out in October last year. I did a big tour in the UK, and this all happened at the same time as my second child's been born, and I just got completely burnt out, to be honest. I mean, we could talk at length about how hard it is to be an independent musician and touring and having a family and all that stuff.
0: Absolutely.
1: I'm really glad that I did find a way to do these gigs, and I'm really stoked to be playing here in Australia.
0: And you found an interesting way of actually recording the music too. You went to France to do that.
1: Yeah.
0: Which is, like a beautiful holiday in the south of France.
1: Yeah, I mean, it was great. So we went to a studio called La Buisson near Avignon, and it's a really great studio for recording live. So it's one of the three studios used by ECM, or main studios used by ECM, and it has that particular sound. So if you want to record an ensemble live in a room with a fantastic piano, it's a great place to do that. and we recorded the album live in 4 days with an ensemble partly brought from the UK and partly met from France. And it was a great way to capture the immediacy of the music.
0: Mm.
1: And certainly as an immediate and joyous approach to music making, a stark contrast to the endless overdubbing and editing of previous albums.
0: Indeed. And quite an expensive process too, I might add.
1: It depends. I guess if you actually tot up the hours and like the day rates of musicians versus doing the same amount of work but one track at a time.
0: Yeah.
1: Actually, it's
0: it's
1: not that much more expensive. And in fact, it's cheaper to record in France than record in the UK.
0: Because
1: studios in the UK are insane.
0: insanely expensive,
1: yeah. So listen, making albums is not a cheap process, despite the democratization of equipment and computers and things. It's still a cripplingly expensive thing to do. We do it because
0: why do it?
1: Well, I mean, if I'm absolutely honest with you, I do it because I write songs because it helps me to understand what I think about the world.
0: Mm.
1: It's a tool for processing experience. But the reason I do it as a career is because I think that music has a social function. And if these songs work, the audience doesn't hear them speaking about me. They hear it speaking about them. And I think all art offers us the gift of self-knowledge. We project ourselves into and onto works of art, be they, you know, records, TV shows, you know, physical artworks in a gallery or on your wall, books, of course. And that's why it's worth it, works of art, be they, you know, records, TV shows, you know, physical artworks in a gallery or on your wall, books.

0: live experience being a different instantiation of that. They're both extremely valuable, and I'm very happy to find ways to keep on doing them both.
1: Yes, they're both enjoyable platforms. Do you enjoy the recording process as much as the performance process? Or
0: I enjoyed this recording process a lot because it was quick and because I wasn't able to angst too much over the takes. We did about 3 takes per track. I have in the past found recording to be extremely challenging, but challenging for the same reasons that it's also very useful as a musician, because it shows you exactly where you are. There's nowhere to hide.
1: Let's have a listen to Joy is a Choice. A huge

0: Did I hear a baby in the
1: Yes, that's Cora.
0: Is that yours?
1: Yeah, that's Cora, who's now nearly 2.5 now.
0: Yes, she went to the recording studio, didn't she?
1: She did, yeah, she came to the mixing, yeah.
0: So let's move on to your next music choice and tell me about your fascination for Bill Evans and when you first heard his music.
1: So the first time I heard Bill Evans play was on Kinda Blue by Miles Davis when I was...
0: That your mother bought for you.
1: Which my mother bought for me when I was 10 or 11 years old.
0: Did she bought a CD or the vinyl?
1: She bought the CD, yeah. Uh-huh. And I was obsessed with Blue and Green.
0: yes.
1: I think I had that song on a loop for such a long time. It was many years before I found out the story of that recording. And
0: funnily enough, it was the first jazz recording I bought as
1: right.
0: well.
1: Right, well, I mean, it's just, a great entry point to jazz, isn't it? And
0: yeah.
1: That sound and
0: it is,
1: the cool jazz approach, the modal sound, the modal thing. And I subsequently went on to listen to a lot of his records and solo records, live records, trio records. And I think what I love about him, I love all the things that people love about Bill Evans. I love the pianism, the way he links kind of sort of 19th century romantic piano music, that sort of language of Debussy and Ravel and into, you know, contemporary cool jazz voicings. I think I love the chordal soloing, the constructions, the compositions, his choice of bandmates too, like Scott LaFaro. I mean, these incredible musicians.
0: Paul Motion.
1: Yeah, I mean, gosh, among others. I mean, I think that I followed his career and I felt very sad from a distance many years after he died about his decline. But he's always been a touchstone for me on the piano, an instrument that I grew up playing, have never really attained any kind of real facility on it. But I always come back to Bill Evans. Always, always, always come back to Bill
0: Evans. And he was, like you, someone that performed live regularly. Let's have a listen to Bill Evans.

0: And as you can hear, a live recording of Bill Evans Trio, fourth and final album by one of the most influential jazz groups in jazz history, basically a unit that redefined the notion of the piano trio. Recorded like its volume companion, Sunday at the Village Vanguard, just days before the highway accident took out the life of the bassist on that recording, Scott LaFaro. And kind of like it summarizes the level that Bill Evans got to, really, with his trio situation, wouldn't you say?
1: I think what you said accurately sums up the magnitude of his impact on the piano trio, but also on jazz piano and what it's capable of. And I think, you know, joining some dots between different kinds of music, taking, I think, the language of, you know, the Great American Songbook and the tradition, the blues tradition of, and bop music, all that stuff, and really moving it to some interesting places. And I think every piano player who's come after Bill Evans is indebted in some way, shape or form to Bill Evans, you know. And, you know, to be, well, I mean, what a generation to be part of. So many amazing piano players and you know, doing that work. And
0: it underscores the depth of the trio concept, doesn't it? Really.
1: I particularly got obsessed with piano trios as a kid, and I listened to a lot of Brad Meldow's trios and The Bad Plus and EST, Esbjørn Svendsen, and, you know, I was able to go and see those people live when they came through Birmingham. And, so I got to see all those ensembles. Got to see Wayne Shorter as well, you know, not with the trio, but, you know, his other thing. And just to see these greats play and then to see the tradition being passed on, and now to feel when I sit down at an instrument to write music, or when I go to watch people, to sort of to feel the living connection with the people who created it.
0: Okay, that was Scott LaFaro on the bass and Paul Motion on the drums, and of course Bill Evans on the piano. You're listening to a Jazz Hour coming to you across Australia from the studios of 2MBS Fine Music Sydney. I'm Barry O'Sullivan. And my studio guest this week is the singer-songwriter Jamie Doe. And let's move on to your next music choice for the program, which is a guitarist.
1: Yeah, a classical guitarist.
0: Yes, a classical guitarist, Ralph Towner. And who's there on the double bass? Gary Peacock.
1: Yeah.
0: Wow.
1: So what I like about
0: You would have heard Gary Peacock when you at the Deer Inn, live at the Deer Inn.
1: Yeah, yeah. I mean, I've, you know, all these crossovers, all these great musicians playing with each other. And,
0: yeah.
1: But I actually didn't hear Ralph Towner until much later. But when I came across his music, I'd never heard anything like it. I don't think there aren't that many comparable musicians who are playing, you know, improvised music on classical guitar in this style. And not just on the classical guitar, but also on the 12-string guitar. Obviously he plays piano too, but mainly known as a guitarist and as someone who, I play a classical guitar. So that's kind of my instrument when I'm not playing the piano, and certainly the first three albums I all wrote on this classical guitar. And so to watch him play it and the way he plays it, and he's, you know, been described as the Bill Evans of the classical guitar, right?
0: Well, so yes, I can understand that.
1: There is a really interesting, I think, sort of thread that runs through a lot of Ralph Towner's music, in my view. There's a lyricism and a contemplative feeling to it. I love his solo. I love him playing solo, but yeah, he has lots of different bands. I love this tune in particular. I think the combination of rhythm, the rhythmic feel of it, and the harmonic and kind of melodic character of it is really, really something. I was also struck watching him play. I saw him play live in London a couple of years ago, how he prepares the guitar as well. And you don't see a lot of prepared classical guitar these days. And it's something that inspired me, and I've started doing that as well in some of my music. So in some small way, I like to feel that Ralph Towner has influenced me too.
0: There's a beautiful quietness about this whole album, really, and this duet between he and Gary Peacock, and a simplicity about it. And simple is not easy. To achieve.
1: We've been talking about food in the breaks, and of course, like that's the archetype. I mean, how to create something incredible with a small number of ingredients, and of course, you know, the oft-told journey of starting out in whatever craft you're practicing, trying to do too much or adding too many spices or too much. And then as a musician, trying to play too many notes or write things that are too self-consciously impressive, and getting to a point where actually you're writing simple music, leaving space for the listener to join the dots. And it is hard because it takes a lot of confidence. And ultimately what you're doing is making the right choices. Whereas the temptation is to, if we don't know what choice to make, is just to fill in the space with some joining connectors.
0: Exactly.
1: And
0: right.
1: I think he's really fantastic.
0: It's the same in the culinary world as
1: for
0: well.
1: For sure. And I think that Ralph Towner is really, really good at leaving space.
0: Let's have a listen.

0: And, of course, it was not Toledo, but...
1: That was 2-in-1 by the Magic Lantern.
0: It was. Talk quickly about 2-in-1 and then we'll go into Toledo.
1: Yeah, so that's a track off this new record, Everything is Season, and features Robin Finker on tenor saxophone and Mathieu Michel on flugelhorn. Yeah, really fantastic to play with those guys. And
0: yes. Yeah. Or it's on Bandcamp as well.
1: You can get it on Bandcamp, the Magic
0: Lantern.
1: The name
0: of the album is?
1: To Everything a Season.
0: To Everything a Season. Yeah. Jamie Doe, The Magic Lantern. Just Google The Magic Lantern. Thank you so much for being my studio guest.
1: It's a pleasure. Thanks for having me.
0: We'll take it out with Ralph Towner and Gary Peacock this time. Gary on the double bass is Gary Peacock, and Ralph Towner on the guitar. My studio guest has been Jamie Doe. You've been listening to A Jazz Hour, a program produced in the studios of 2MBS Fine Music Sydney and coming to across Australia via the Community Radio Network. Until next time, I'll be seeing you. I'm Barry O'Sullivan.

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1: Hello, I'm Sarah Warmby. The federal government has confirmed it won't be extending the temporary cut to the fuel excise. Sean Bindley reports.
2: A 32% reduction to the excise, introduced in March at the peak of the US-Iran conflict, was halved to 16 cents in July. The relief will end on Monday, adding 17 cents to wholesale prices. Energy Minister Chris Bowen says the measure wasn't designed to last forever.
3: The fuel excise will return to normal over the weekend. That will see it return to the more normal levels. We said that this was a temporary measure. We've returned it gradually, which I think was the right thing to do. But I think Australians have understood, as we've made crystal clear all the way through, this was a temporary measure.
2: As the conflict in the Middle East continues, Australia has 43 days worth of petrol in reserve, 39 days of diesel, and 34 days worth of jet fuel. Sean Bindley, Air News.
1: South Australian authorities are investigating a mass bird mortality event after more than 80 dead or sick birds were found off the state's southeast coast. They are not being considered as suspected cases of H5 bird flu while they undergo testing in Adelaide. SA Chief Veterinary Officer Sky Fruin says sick and dead crested terns near Cape Jaffa were detected via aerial surveillance.
4: We did last survey that area about 2 weeks ago on the 15th of July. At that point in time, there was no evidence of sick or dead birds, and unfortunately, in the 2 weeks since, obviously, that situation has changed.
1: Rallies have taken place across Australia protesting the ongoing aerial culling of brumbies in Kosciuszko National Park. Demonstrators in capital cities and regional hubs are calling for an immediate end to the shooting program. Queensland homeowners are being urged to take care when hiring a trending tradie. Lachlan Gray explains.
5: A cheap quote might catch your eye, but it will cost more in the long run. More and more homeowners paying a large deposit and being left with incomplete works and defects. That's according to the latest data from the Queensland Building and Construction Commission, which reveals a disturbing trend. More than 1,000 people are being investigated for unlicensed contracting, with another 226 under scrutiny for misusing a licence. QBCC Commissioner Angelo Lambrinos warning, it's not as easy as it looks on social media, and if found guilty, dodgy builders in the Sunshine State will be hit with the rulebook. Lachlan Gray, Brisbane.
1: The World Meteorological Organization has warned that this year's El Niño weather pattern is expected to intensify over the next 3 months. June has been the second hottest month ever, while in Europe it has been the hottest. UN Secretary General Antonio Guterres says there are difficult weeks and months ahead.
6: New forecasts released today by the World Meteorological Organization provide a stark picture of the period from August through October. El Niño is strengthening, adding fuel to a planet already on fire.
1: Briefly, in other news, emergency services in the Ukrainian capital Kyiv say 9 people, including children, have been killed in the latest Russian ballistic missile attack. And at least 24 people have been injured in a 4.5 magnitude earthquake near Naples in Italy. This is Air News. The Panthers have hammered the Raiders in round 22 of the NRL. Andrew Lucas has the details.
7: An electric first half from Penrith has helped set up a 42-18 victory over Canberra in front of 10,000 fans in Mudgee. The Panthers cruised to a 30-6 lead at the break after doubles to Liam Martin and Thomas Jenkins. Nathan Cleary led the way with a masterclass in the 7-3 win. In other matches, the Knights beat the Broncos 30-6 in Brisbane and the Warriors smashed the Titans 42-6 on the Gold Coast. Andrew Lucas, Sydney.
1: The Giants overcame a tough Port Adelaide side to claim victory 75-63 to stay within touch of the final wildcard spot. GWS coach Adam Kingsley.
8: Hard fought win. I thought we controlled the most part of the game. Struggled to finish our work. I thought Port scrambled well. I thought it was a pretty strong game.
1: Wins also to the Blues, Hawks and Swans. And Australia has defeated Ireland in the inaugural AFLW International 91-41. At the Commonwealth Games, it was a a clean sweep for the Aussies in the 10,000-metre women's race walk. Defending her crown, Jemima Montague picked up the gold. She's told Seven she couldn't underestimate her Aussie teammates.
9: I knew there was going to be tough competition, and it was just about listening to my coach. I could hear him over that crowd and going at the right time.
1: Meanwhile, Australia will play for netball bronze after a shock semi-final defeat to Jamaica, 46-45. Australian Independent Radio News.
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11: Good morning. Well, let's have a look at the weather. 23 degrees maximum today. A shower or two, which it's been showering all the way here and it's still pouring down, so I'd call it more than a shower. But anyway, if that's what you got for a shower, well, good on you. The chances of rain are 60%. Well, it's more than that because it's pouring down. Partly cloudy, yes, it's certainly that. Medium chance of showers, well, more than that. Becoming less likely in the late morning. Well, we'll see. The winds are southerly or southeasterly, 20 to 30 kilometres. Yeah, that's the weather. That's all the news. It is news as far as the weather goes. It's certainly raining. So if you want to shower and save water, go outside. You'll certainly get wet. Fantastic. Alrighty, time now for a little bit of Casting Crowns to get us going with Somewhere in the Middle. Why?

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But in the end, each and every one of them falls short. Hi, I'm Bernie Diamond and welcome again to Fresh. Back in 2008, the global financial crisis shook the world. Banks collapsed, markets crumbled. For years, people had trusted that the system would always keep them safe. But in the space of just a few short weeks, trillions of dollars vanished. What everyone thought was secure wasn't. Now, listen to this. I myself am the Lord, and there is no other Saviour. I am the one who spoke to you, who saved you, and told you those things. It was not some stranger who was with you. You are my witnesses, and I am God. This is what the Lord himself said. Crystal clear, isn't it? There is one God, one Saviour, one Redeemer. Israel's story was full of moments when they chased after false gods, only to be disappointed. And God reminds them, it was me, it was always me. And then, centuries later, that truth took on flesh and blood in Jesus. He is God's rescue plan. He is salvation, not wealth, not power, not politics, only Christ. Whatever else you may have put your faith in, know this. If it hasn't already failed you, one day it will. So when everything else around you feels shaky, don't put your trust in temporary saviours. Put it where it belongs, in the only one who never fails. Jesus. That's God's word, fresh for you today. Friend, I am so passionate about seeing you live in the victory over your sin and circumstances that Jesus died and rose again to give you. So let me encourage you to subscribe to our YouTube channel at ChristianityWorks.tv. I'd love to share more of God's Word with you, because the Word of God, man, it's alive and active. It is the power to transform your life. Amen. Again, you'll find our YouTube channel at ChristianityWorks.tv. May you be blessed as you receive his word.

There you go. I love you, Lorraine Daigle. Lauren Daigle, sorry. And Look Up Child is the album, and You Say is the song, released back in 2019. You know, someone said to me, how do you ever get a Christian? You know, that's just a word. Well, it can be. Or it can be a faith. It's something you believe deep, deep inside, that when you walk every day, you put God first. And you know what? The world teaches us to put ourselves first. That's what it does, because it's a selfish world. But you got a choice. You can bet the reason for every season is Jesus. I pray you find him before you move on from this world, because if you're not, then you're lost forever. Fantastic. I tell you, Jackie Velasquez. Great little song called On My Knees. We've got a couple of great tracks happening. Mercy Me, Bart Millard, David Garcia, Ben Glover and his team, with Even If, and Big Daddy Weave with I've Been Redeemed. Oh yeah. Oh, God's blessing your day. May you find a church that will love you just the way you are.

about me, lad. Mercy me, what a story that man has. You know, when you grow up with child abuse and you end up getting beat up rather than brought up and other stuff that went on as a child, you can become one of two things. You become an angry man or woman, or you can become forgiven. God forgave me for my life. He forgave those that abused me and held me captive and beat me and did stuff. And because God forgave them, I could forgive them. And that's what it's all about, you know, living a life of forgiveness, not living a life of bearing grudges and hate and full of anger. Because you know what, friends? It does nothing for you. Jesus can give you the peace beyond all understanding. How's it work? Well, it does. That's all I can say. It's a faith beyond belief. Because you know what? When you've been through child abuse and you've been through hurt and been all that stuff, you can, as I say, become an angry person or become a forgiven person. I thank God he forgave me and I forgave those that hurt me. That's what it's all about. It's about redemption. Just as Big Daddy Weave sings in his next song.

Awesome track from Big Daddy Weave, from the album Love Come to Life and Redeemed. Jesus forgives, learn to forgive, because when you can forgive, you can move on with your life. I can tell you, you're free. Free from the past, free from the hurt. And you can enjoy love and learn to love again. Fantastic. Got a bit of Petra now with Beyond Belief as we head towards last 12 or 13 minutes of the show.

There you go. Beyond belief, that's what you find when you find Jesus. He is the only reason for every season. All right, new time to finish now. I've got a bit of Glorified from New Zealand's Parachute Band. A great track from their 2017 album. Finishing off today with He Will Carry Me from Mr. Mark Schultz. Well, hope you have a blessed day and hope you find the real reason for every season of your life. Jesus is the way. I guarantee it. Talk to you again tomorrow night between 7 and 9. May you be blessed. And have a great day.

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1: Hello, I'm Sarah Warmby. The South Australian government is investigating a mass mortality event as H5 bird flu spreads among the local bird population. Sean Bindley reports.
2: CSIRO testing has confirmed a silver gull has been infected, Australia's first seagull to test positive. It takes the state's total number of confirmed H5 bird flu cases to 39. Authorities are also investigating the deaths of 49 crested terns in the coastal town of Cape Jaffa. South Australian Environment Minister Emily Burke says there has been a significant change in reporting of sick or dead birds.
3: We knew this was going to happen. We always knew that there would be impact and significant impact potentially on our wildlife. And what we are seeing now is just this week particularly is there has been a change in those numbers going from migratory to localised spread and now potentially into large numbers around our coastlines.
1: The federal government remains confident now is the right time to lift the fuel excise discount. The temporary levy cut will end at midnight tonight, adding about 16 cents a litre to the wholesale cost of petrol and diesel. Experts say it will take up to 2 weeks for the full increase to flow through to the pump. Transport Minister Catherine King has reaffirmed the discount was never intended to be permanent.
4: The fuel excise and the road user charging were temporary relief. While we made sure we could continue to have a strong fuel supply here in Australia. Prices for fuel have fluctuated, and in fact I think they have managed to stay relatively steady for a period of time.
1: Foreign Affairs Minister Penny Wong has rejected One Nation's call for a monoculture in Australia in her address to the Gama Festival. The four-day celebration in remote northeast Arnhem Land is Australia's largest Indigenous gathering. The construction industry says priority must be given to skilled migrants to help tackle the country's housing demand. New data suggests around 18,000 qualified permanent migrants are working below their skill level due to unnecessary barriers. Master Builders Australia Chief Executive Danita Vaughan says these workers can provide a major boost to our economy.
5: A new analysis shows that for every skilled tradie that comes into the country, they will contribute nearly $2 million towards our economy over a 30-year period, as well as contribute 21 homes. That is a significant contribution.
1: A third 24-hour walkout by Victorian state school teachers has been penciled in for Wednesday, the 9th of August. Staff are demanding a better pay deal and improved conditions. And a gold bar produced in Western Australia weighing more than half a tonne has claimed the Guinness World Records title for the world's largest gold bar. The Perth Mint created the bar using Australian gold. It weighs 521.2 kilos and was refined to 99.999% purity, or five nines, as they call it in the business. The Mint's chief executive, Paul Graham, says it is an amazing achievement.
6: What we'll be unveiling is nothing short of, I think, a miracle, because it's not just the weight and the size of this bar, it's the purity.
1: This is Air News. To AFL, and Hawthorn's Nick Watson has kicked an equal career best five goals to keep the Hawks firmly in the hunt for a top two spot with a 16-point victory over North Melbourne. In yesterday's other games, Sydney, GWS and Carlton also posted wins. In the NRL, wins to New Zealand, Penrith and Newcastle. Australia has picked up its first Commonwealth Games gold medal in boxing since 2018, thanks to Jai Dixon. And for the first time in 69 days, Brock Feeney is a Supercars Championship race winner. Leonie Kay reports.
7: Feeney snapped a seven-race podium-less streak to claim victory in race 24, and it was a statement move that sealed the 88 Red Bull Ampol Racing driver's fifth win of the season. With the fastest lap bonus also secured, Feeney clawed back 11 points on Payne in the fight for the Sprint Cup, with Payne's lead now 107 points. Matthew Payne came in second and Kai Allen third. In the earlier race, Matt Payne had an emphatic emphatic victory in the opening race. The Kiwi had to work for it early after a poor start, but a power move on Cam Waters and cheeky defence on Ryan Wood sealed the deal, as did a superb late race safety car restart. Payne was in cruise control out front, coming home with a 3.1 second margin over Wood, while Di Pasquale brought home another podium in third. Supercars action begins today with qualifying at 1 p.m. Australian Eastern Standard Time.
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8: 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Eligibility is around older homes and lower income households.
2: 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We're going to start off with As the Deer Pants.

Good morning. Jeff Grant here. I'm the pastor from the Serena Uniting Church. You just heard from Jeff Bullock on 4CRM's Radio Church right here in Mackay. Beloved by God, may He bless you for joining us in Radio Church for this Sunday. And I pray you will experience God's grace, His love and His peace as we all worship Him together and obey His word to us today. May God show His goodness to you. Amen. Now, I have to read for you, for your benefit, Psalm 7 from the Passion Translation. And it's entitled, Song for the Slandered Soul. A song and a psalm of David. Yahweh, my God, I turn to hide my soul in you. Save me from all those who persecute me and pursue me. There is none to deliver me but you. Don't let my foes fall upon me like fierce lions with teeth bared. Can't you see how they want to rip my soul to shreds? Yahweh, my God, if I have done evil like they say I have, and my hands are guilty, if I have wronged someone at peace with me, if I have betrayed a friend repaying evil for good, or if I have unjustly harmed my enemy, then let my enemy pursue and overtake me. Let them grind me into the ground. Let them take my life from me and drag my dignity through the dust. Yahweh, arise in your anger against the anger of my enemies. Awaken your fury and stand up for me. Execute the judgment you have decreed against them. All the people gather around you. Return to your place on high to preside over them. You are Yahweh who judges the people. Vindicate me publicly, Yahweh, and restore my honour and integrity. Declare me innocent once and for all. Bring an end to the evil tactics of the wicked. Establish the cause of the righteous, for you are the righteous God, the soul searcher, who tests every heart to examine the thoughts and motives. God, your wraparound presence is my shield. You bring victory to all who are pure in heart. God, your righteousness is revealed when you judge. Because of the strength of your forgiveness, your anger does not break out every day. Yet, if one does not repent, you will not relent to sharpen your shining sword. You have an arsenal of lethal weapons that you have prepared for them, and you have bent and strung your bow, making your judgment arrows, shafts of burning fire. Look how the wicked conceive their evil schemes. They go into labour with their lies and give birth to trouble. They dig a pit for others to fall into, not knowing that they will be the very ones who will fall into it. Every pit dagger who works to trap and harm others will be trapped by his own treachery. But I will give my thanks to you, Yahweh, for you will make everything right in the end. I will sing my highest praise to the God of the highest place. And may the Lord add his wonderful blessing to that reading of his word. And now, dear friends, we're going to hear from the Hadley Baptist Church as they sing for us the power of the cross.

That was the Hadley Baptist Church. You're listening to Radio Church on 4CRM Mackay, 107.5 FM. My name is Jeff Grant, and I have for you a message from the Holy Bible that I've called Keys to the Kingdom. I've taken this from the end of Matthew chapter 7, verses 15 to 29. Today, we actually come to the end of my series on Jesus' messages in his Sermon on the Mount. The Lord Jesus Christ can come with an eternal warning and two earthly challenges for us all. He demonstrates who the people of the kingdom are and who are not. There's a lot to be considered here. So I'm going to read for you the first part, Matthew 7, 15 to 20. Jesus is speaking. Be on your guard against false prophets. They come to you looking like sheep on the outside, but on the inside they are really like wild wolves. You will know them by what they do. Thorn bushes do not bear grapes, and briars do not bear figs. A healthy tree bears good fruit. Poor tree bears bad fruit. A healthy tree cannot bear bad fruit, and a poor tree cannot bear good fruit. And any tree that does not bear good fruit is cut down and thrown in the fire. So then you will know the false prophets by what they do. I've called this identify false teachers. It's very important that we do that because we can easily be led astray. Now the warning here is about false preachers in the church. Jesus' teachings here against false prophets are much expanded later in the New Testament letters by Paul and John and James and Peter and Jude. These false prophets began in the apostolic church era and they have spread right through history. And they may be identified by their lack of Christ-like character and actually the disunifying results of their teaching. Because false teachers create disunity, confusion, uncertainty. Godly teachers work from love and truth, and they build unity. Godly teachers are from the Lord. False teachers are from the devil. Dear ones, the Lord compares them with wolves in sheep's clothing. They may look good on the outside at first, but time and experience may reveal their true colours. Hopefully that does happen. They are known by their deeds, Jesus said. Good fruit comes from good trees, and the opposite is equally true. Bad fruit comes from bad trees. One area prevalent today is the proliferation of conspiracy theories. I hear them quite often. I know people who just love conspiracy theories. And they're not just in the realm of politics and government, but also in as yet undiscovered so-called biblical and ministry discoveries. I'm pretty sure you will have heard some of these things. And focusing on these conspiracies brings frustration and distraction from all the godly truths in the Word of God. When Paul wrote to the Corinthians, the second time in chapter 2, verse 11, he said, so that we may not be taken advantage of by Satan, for we are not unaware of his devices. And the devil is a master of confusion and distraction. He uses false teachers, he uses strange ideas, and we get involved in them. We start reading books and listening to CDs and podcasts and what have you, and it can really knock our faith around. Ask yourself, as I do, where have you ever encountered false teachers? What did you think about them at first? And how did you discover that they were false teachers, if indeed you did? Maybe you're still listening to false teachers. And so Jesus warns us, be on our guard against such people. Now, while you're pondering all of that, let's hear from Matt Redman. He's going to sing for us on this lovely record, The Heart of Worship.

You just heard Matt Redman in singing The Heart of Worship. Jeff Grant here on 4CM's Radio Church. And my message today I've called Keys to the Kingdom. We've heard the first part, identify false teachers, from Jesus' conclusion of his Sermon on the Mount in Matthew chapter 7. Now I'll read to you verses 21 to 23. Not everyone who calls me Lord, Lord, will enter the kingdom of heaven, but only those who do what my Father in heaven wants them to do. When the judgment day comes, will enter the kingdom of heaven, but only those who do what my Father in heaven wants them to do. When the judgment

people who read the Word of God. Many people who listen to sermons Sunday after Sunday are in this category who are not going to be welcomed by Jesus. Some sincere professors of faith will not stand up under the scrutiny of Christ on Judgment Day. Only those will enter the kingdom of heaven that he knows personally. They will claim that they've been serving God, these false ones, by speaking and ministering in Jesus' name. But to speak and act in Jesus' name means for you and I to actually know it's his will. Be absolutely certain that what we're saying is the will of Jesus Christ. Because anything else is actually virtually a blasphemy. Dear ones, God's kingdom belongs to the ones who do his will because they know him. Some only know about God. That's a second-hand knowledge. But we can't be Christians with a second-hand knowledge. We've got to know Jesus personally. Some of us know God in Christ personally, and they serve God according to God's word. But what a dreadful rebuttal to have Jesus say, "Depart from me, I never knew you." Beloved, we can know Jesus personally simply by receiving him by faith into our lives. John 1:12 says, or rather verses before that, said he came to his own people and they did not receive him. But to all who did receive him, he gave power to become the children of God, who were born not of the will of man, but of the will of God. We are born by the Holy Spirit who touches us. It's not an intellectual decision, it's a heartfelt spiritual decision. We can know Jesus personally by receiving him by faith into our lives, into our hearts, repenting of our sin and wanting his rule over us. We receive him by saying, "Lord, please forgive my sin. I know that you've paid the penalty for my sin. I want you to come into my heart and make me the person, man or woman or young person, that you want me to be." We can only know God on his terms. He is the Lord. And we, you and I, are we his servants. Now, I have to ask you, do you know absolutely which you are, where you will stand? When Jesus spoke the words in John 5:22, I'll read it again. He said, "Truly, truly, I say to you, he who hears my words and believes him who sent me has eternal life. He will not come into judgment, but is passed from death to life." That's past, present, and future. That's absolute certainty. And in 1 John 5:11 through 13, John said, "This is the testimony that God has given us eternal life, and this life is in his Son. He who has the Son has life. He who has not the Son has not life. And I write this to you who believe in the name of the Son of God, that you may know that you have eternal life." What a wonderful promise. I'll ask you again, do you know absolutely which you are? Where you will stand. And when you come before the Lord Jesus, he won't say to you, "Depart from me." He'll say to you, "Welcome into my eternal kingdom." What a great moment that will be. Now, let's hear from Matt Beckingham on 4CRM's Radio Church. And he's going to sing, "Lord, I Come to You." Here's Matt Beckingham.

That was Matt Beckingham, and this is 4CRM Mackay. Jeff Grant here again, and my message from the scriptures, Keys to the Kingdom. We looked at the first part, we need to identify false teachers. This is from Matthew chapter 7. Then we read that God knows those who are his. And finally, this last part, verses 24 to 29, very familiar passage. I've called this obedient to God's word. I'll read it. Jesus is speaking. So then, anyone who hears these words of mine and obeys them is like a wise man who built his house on the rock. The rain poured down, the rivers flooded over, and the wind blew hard against that house. But it did not fall, because it was built on rock. But anyone who hears these words of mine and does not obey them is like a foolish man who built his house on sand. The rain poured down, the rivers flooded over, the wind blew hard against that house, and it fell. And what a terrible fall that was. When Jesus finished saying these things, the crowd was amazed by the way he taught. He wasn't like the teachers of the law they'd listened to. Instead, he taught with authority. So the Lord Jesus Christ concludes his Sermon on the Mount with these few words, these six verses, which I've called obedient to God's word. His final challenge concerns two types of people who both hear the word of God. They're in the church. As I said before, like the other people, they hear the word of God. They listen to sermons. They may even read the Bible for themselves. But they don't think about doing what it says. D.L. Moody once said, "The Bible was not given to increase our knowledge, but to change our lives. We read the Bible with the intent and purpose of listening and obeying it." Now, in this parable Jesus told about the two men who built their houses, one heeds and obeys the word, and the other merely listens to the word. The trials of life will reveal the true believers. You know, this is reminiscent of the parable of the sower, or as you like, the four soils. Because only the good soil received the seed of the word and bore fruit. Jesus said some soil fell on the pathway, and that they didn't understand. It's like someone not understanding, and the birds of the air took it away, like the devil does. They heard it, they didn't receive it. Other soil fell on the hard ground, and it penetrated, but when the trials came, it just wilted and died. Then other seed fell on the soil that was covered with thorns and thistles and weeds, and that didn't bear fruit either. But only the good soil that received the seed of the word bore fruit. And Jesus' parable in that passage and this one in Matthew 7 is quite clear. Obedience to the word of God simply means to receive and believe in Jesus Christ, whom the Father sent as a propitiation for our sins, and then to practice it for the rest of our lives, because we are here in this earth to become like Jesus Christ. Jesus wants us, and the Father wants us, and the Holy Spirit wants us to attain to the image of Christ. That means every day we are learning more and more about what it means to believe in him, to know him, to serve him, to obey him, to love him. Dear ones, I have to ask you, which one represents your house and your life? Are you a lover of the word and you obey it fruitfully? Or are you someone who merely shows an interest in the word and it passes you by? What a terrible problem to face. You know, it says here that Jesus spoke with great and final authority, and his words have eternal consequences, and we dismiss or ignore them at our eternal peril. God bless you as you receive this word today and put it into practice. And now we'll hear from Angel Prim, and she's going to sing Power in the Blood.

You know, this place is very sacred to us. Since the beginning with Turn Your Radio On, this studio in my hometown of Alexandria, Indiana, was filled with sounds, echoes, the sounds of friends from the past. J.D., Brock, Howard, Vestal, Glenn, and George. And we gathered again today to honor and celebrate those names and songs that have encouraged us for generations.

We just heard from Angel Prim on 4CRM's Radio Church. As we come to the end of our radio broadcast on 4CRM Mackay FM 107.5, I'd like to add a song in a moment from Sandy Patty. But first of all, I'll read you our normal doxology from Jude 24. This is from the NIV version. To him who was able to keep you from stumbling and to present you before his glorious presence without fault and with great joy, to the only God our Saviour be glory, majesty, power and authority through Jesus Christ our Lord, before all ages, now and forevermore. And now we'll hear from Sandy Patty as she sings, In the Name of the Lord. Goodbye till we meet again. God bless you.

Sandy Paddy with In the Name of the Lord, a song chosen by Pastor Jeff Grant to conclude his message today. We thank Jeff and look forward to hearing from the Reverend John McKim representing the Anglican churches next week. Gazza on Sunday's coming up after the 8 o'clock news, sport and weather. He's always got an excellent program worth listening to. Before then, here at 107.5 FM, we have time for one more song. This one from the Rhett Walker Band called When Mercy Found Me.

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1: Hello, I'm Sarah Warmby. Energy Minister Chris Bowen says Australians can have confidence in the country's fuel supplies despite the ongoing uncertainty in the Middle East. There are currently 43 days worth of petrol in reserve, 39 days of diesel and 34 days worth of jet fuel. Meanwhile, many Aussie motorists are having to think twice before taking lengthy motoring holidays. As Michael Lynch reports, that's all because of the rising cost of petrol.
2: Please don't panic buy. That plea from Energy Minister Chris Bowen as the temporary fuel excise comes to an end today. As a result of the federal government's decision not to extend the cost of living relief and the road user charge, the Bowser petrol price is likely to rise by approximately 17 cents per litre. Despite that, Mr. Bowen says Australia's fuel reserves remain secure.
3: We ask people to buy as much fuel as they need, no more, no less. We saw, you know, a similar increase last month, and, you know, we didn't really see a massive increase in demand. I would hope that that continues, because when we see massive increases in demand, all of a sudden, that's what puts huge pressure on the supply chain, which means it's difficult for everyone.
1: The Reserve Bank is expected to hold interest rates steady when they next meet after headline inflation eased to 3.8%. The RBA has already hiked rates three times this year, stagnating residential property sales across the capital cities. Finance expert Sarah Meganson says the number of mortgage holders losing breathing space is growing.
4: One in four Australians say that they're actually right at that breaking point. They're just scraping by, and another rate rise would really tip them over the edge. Another 38% say that they're okay for now, but they really don't have much wiggle room in their budget. So combined, that's two out of three mortgage holders who are really, really right on the edge.
1: A ban on greyhound racing has come into effect in New Zealand. It's estimated 1,400 greyhounds will retire from the sport and be rehomed. The ABC reports Greyhound Racing New Zealand has organised charter flights to export about 150 dogs to Australia for trainers to continue racing. US officials have renewed warnings to American citizens in the Middle East ahead of planned fresh strikes on Iran. The State Department says those in the region should be prepared for flight cancellations and airspace closures. The United Nations has warned the El Nino weather pattern is expected to intensify over the coming across the Northern Hemisphere, including Europe. Here's the BBC's Imogen Folks.
5: This year had already seen higher than average temperatures before El Nino even got started. Globally, June was the second hottest month ever. In Europe, it was the hottest. Wildfires are raging in France and Spain. Drought is destroying crops across the continent. But the WMO predicts things are likely to get worse. The world can no longer afford to wait, the UN said today. Governments must take action now to protect populations from extreme heat and stop investing in fossil fuels.
1: And Spanish authorities say the situation in its enclave Ceuta is returning to normal after more than 50,000 people entered from Morocco. This is Air News. Australia has enjoyed another great day at the Commonwealth Games. In athletics, Matthew Denny has picked up a gold in the discus. Aussies have added another two medals in the judo, picking up a silver and a bronze. And Emma Sue Greentree has won Australia's second boxing gold medal. She's told Seven there were plenty of nerves.
6: The build-up to me fighting, definitely it was there, and I was nervous yesterday in my semi-final, but, you know, I got through that, and then I got through today, and it's incredible.
1: And the Rugby League Broncos coach Michael Maguire says the group will need to look after each other as their finals hopes were officially ended going down to the Knights 30-6. Maguire says he's disappointed with how the season's played out.
7: It's tough because I've got a real high regard on how these boys go about things. You can't fault how they try. You know, unfortunately, at the moment, we're not getting things going our way.
1: In the other games, wins to the Warriors and Panthers. And in the AFL, Carlton has kept its finals hopes alive with a 76-point win over Brisbane, 154-78. Blues interim coach Josh Fraser says he's happy with the result.
8: By and large, it was pretty consistent over four quarters, but yeah, there were still moments in the game where I thought we probably left some chances out there and maybe didn't quite defend the way we wanted to, but pleasing result overall.
1: The Giants, Hawks and Swans also had wins. Australian Independent Radio News.
9: 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Eligibility is around older homes and lower income households.
10: Well, we've got a cloudy day out there, bit of blue sky. We've had a little bit of rain this morning. Currently we're sitting on 17 degrees, but let's have a look at the official forecast for the rest of the today in the Mackay region. A partly cloudy day with a medium chance of showers along the coastal fringe. Slight chance elsewhere. Winds at east-southeast 20 to 30 kilometres. We're looking at a maximum daytime temperature of 23 and a minimum overnight of 14. Well, good morning and welcome to Sunday Mornings with Gazza. While I'm on the weather, let's give you a couple of the temperatures just around Australia while we're here. At Brisbane, it's 13. Sydney is 8. Canberra is 4. Melbourne is 8. Gold Coast, 14. Townsville, 18. Perth, 7. And if you're living in the UK, Manchester is 15 and London is 20 degrees. Oh, yeah, there's something different for you. Good morning and welcome to Sunday Mornings with Gazza. Thank you, Colin, for another Radio Church session. Well, I'm in a good mood. As always, I'm here for 2 hours, going through them decades. And I tell you what, I'm looking at my first songs and I think this is the best starting lineup I've had this month. It's absolutely brilliant. Forget the Cowboys Thursday night. That's over and done with. Forget the Broncos yesterday. And forget the Titans. So sit back and listen to Sunday Mornings with Gazza. Now, I think Sunday morning, you can't beat a good Frank Sinatra. From 1956, how about you?

Concrete and the Clay by Unit 4 Plus 2. And before that, Tears on My Pillow by Little Anthony. Well, I've just had a little text and I'll start off because beginning the show, I did the weather and I went round all the major cities and give you the forecast. Now, I've just had a text message off Eddie Jackson. Remember Eddie? The DJ, oh, he was a cracking lad. Oh, he played some great music. And he's just sent me a text that said, "You forgot the weather in Tasmania." So the weather in Tasmania at the moment is 5.6 and it feels like 2.7. Eddie, thanks for the text, mate. And glad you're listening to 4CRM, your local community radio station here in Mackay. Oh, missing you already, Eddie. My next song now, I found out that yesterday, 11 years ago, we lost Cilla Black. Now, if you was in the UK, Cilla Black was like the queen of TV personality. She was on everything and she was such a lovely lady. And I didn't realise what a career she had in the 60s. I'm going to bring you this one, which you won't have heard much. It's called I Don't Want to Know. For Cilla Black.

Great song there from 1968, written by Jimmy Webb, sung by Glen Campbell, Witchy Lineman. Oh, crooners, I love crooners. Let's go back to 1973 with the legendary voice of Perry Como with And I Love You So.

Coming up in just a moment, today's horoscope here on 4CRM. It's Sunday, the 2nd of August, 2026. Aries, your expertise is likely to be called upon to resolve a family issue. Taurus, it's a good idea to keep a close eye on your spending right now. Gemini, you'll need to be highly organized to get through this busy time. Cancer, your nurturing instincts will be appreciated by loved ones. Leo, the moral, slow and steady wins the race is highly appropriate today. Virgo, legal or property decisions require you to be on top of your game. Libra, you could be the victim of a scam, so be doubly careful in all your dealings. Scorpio, set a good example and others will follow. Sagittarius, be careful you're not seen as being manipulative in getting others to do what you want. Capricorn, make plans to catch up with old acquaintances. Aquarius, choose your words carefully when discussing a delicate family matter. Pisces, you could be sending out negative vibes to those nearest you. And that's today's horoscope. Join us again tomorrow morning at the same time for today's horoscope here on 4CRM, your community station.

might not heard that one before, have you? That was 10cc with Ships Don't Disappear in the Night. Do they? I wouldn't know. And before the horoscopes, we had Dance With Me by Orleans. Friday evening, I was sat there. I thought, what should I do? I watched the Dragons and Dolphins game Friday night. So I sat there watching it. Next minute, the internet goes off. Stops buffering. Oh, God. Have you ever tried watching things and your internet keeps dropping out? Oh, it's so frustrating. Anyway, I thought, I'm doing something else. So I went back 20 years. I got one of my DVDs or Blu-rays and I watched a Bond film. What Bond film is it? I'm going to play the theme track. For me, he's the greatest Bond. I liked Roger Moore. And this is a soundtrack of 1979. Shirley Bassey with Moonraker.

0: On my show, I do try to churn out songs that you've not heard before or I've not heard before, and that falls in that category. That was Jim Gilstrap with Swing Your Daddy. Bit of a strange title, isn't it? Anyway, it's 8:41. It's time for a novelty song. And this one's a bit of a tribute, really. If you was in the 70s watching TV when there's only two or three channels, and one of the best comedians or comedy shows was The Goodies. Oh, I just remember that giant cat, and, you know, I was only like 7 or 8 year old, and they was fantastic. As we heard last Saturday, we lost the final goodie, Bill Oddie, age 85. Yes, there was Graham, was the other, Tim and Bill there, who formed The Goodies, and they was fantastic comedy in the 70s. So I'm going to play their big hit that Bill Oddie wrote in 1975. It's called Funky Gibbon. See what you think of it.
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1: Funky Gibbon.
2: That is somewhat different. There on 4CRM, Funky Gibbon. And apologies to Graham Garden. He's still alive and kicking, age 83. So, sorry about that one. Let's play The Stray Cats with Rock This Town.

40, Food for Thought from 1980. Okay, the time's 8:52. I've got two songs to squeeze for the news. Got the 80s head on. Catch Goo Goo, Too Shy, but first this one from Modern Romance. Ay, ay, ay, ay, Moosey.

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1: Hello, I'm Sarah Warmby. The Prime Minister has used a video message to congratulate Australian athletes competing at the Commonwealth Games. The country enjoying one of its most dominant games yet. Anthony Albanese expressed pride in all those who've donned the green and gold.
2: I just want to give a shout out to all the fantastic athletes who've been competing and representing Australia at the Commonwealth Games in Glasgow. And whether you've won gold, silver or bronze, or simply done your best, the whole of Australia is proud of you.
1: Experts say price changes at the Bowser shouldn't be immediate as the cut to the fuel excise comes to an end. The federal government reduced the excise in response to the oil crisis driven by the conflict in the Middle East. Motorists are being urged to shop around for the best price. The Victorian opposition has challenged Premier Ben Carroll to ensure the promised Royal Commission into big build corruption isn't hijacked by backroom politics. Carolee Katzenbach reports.
3: With evidence already indicating that more than $15 billion of taxpayers' money has been siphoned off to criminals, bikies and the CFMEU from Victoria's big build projects, it's become the nation's largest corruption scandal. The opposition today unveiling a draft terms of reference challenging Ben Carroll to guarantee that former premiers, MPs, staffers, public servants and union officials are compelled to give evidence under oath. The proposed terms of reference also seek hearings to be conducted in public, along with powers to follow the money and recommend criminal prosecutions. It's the first test for the new Premier to deliver on his promise that the Royal Commission will leave no stone unturned. Carolee Katsimbanis, Melbourne.
1: The parents of murdered Queensland schoolboy Daniel Morcombe have co-signed a letter calling for a national registry of child abusers. Bruce and Denise Morcombe have joined the federal opposition leader and advocacy group Child Care Choice in the push. Their move follows a string of high-profile abuse cases at child care centres across the country. Also in news, Australia's big four banks are predicting the Reserve Bank will hold interest rates this month as inflation cools to 3.8%. Hazard reduction burns will take place across parts of New South Wales ahead of the upcoming bushfire season. And crews are continuing to secure the world's largest electric-powered ferry after it was loaded onto the heavy-lift ship Black Marlin on Friday in one of the most complex marine operations ever undertaken in Tasmania. Built by Hobart Shipbuilders Incat, Hull 96 is set to be transported to South America aboard the semi-submersible. Incat Corporate Affairs Manager Tom Cooper has told the ABC while the company is building similar ferries for Denmark, they won't need a lift to their destinations.
4: The large electric ships for Denmark will have diesel generators on board, so they'll actually be able to make their own way to Denmark like the traditional diesel ships of the past with Incat. So this may well have been the first and last time we'll ever see a heavy lift ship in the River Derwent.
1: This is Air News. The Panthers have hammered the Raiders in round 22 of the NRL. Andrew Lucas has the details.
5: An electric first half from Penrith has helped set up a 42-18 victory over Canberra in front of 10,000 fans in Mudgee. The Panthers cruised to a 30-6 lead at the break after doubles to Liam Martin and Thomas Jenkins. Nathan Cleary led the way with a masterclass in the 7-3 win. In other matches, the Knights beat the Broncos 30-6 in Brisbane and the Warriors smashed the Titans 42-6 on the Gold Coast. Andrew Lucas, Sydney.
1: The Giants overcame a tough Port Adelaide side to claim victory 75-63 to stay within touch of the final wildcard spot. GWS coach Adam Kingsley.
6: Hard fought win. I thought we controlled the most part of the game. Struggled to finish our work. I thought Port scrambled well. I thought it was a pretty strong game.
1: Wins also to the Blues, Hawks and Swans. And Australia has defeated Ireland in the inaugural AFLW International 91-41. At the Commonwealth Games, it was a clean sweep for the Aussies in the 10,000-metre women's race walk. Defending her crown, Jemima Montague picked up the gold. She's told Seven she couldn't underestimate her Aussie teammates.
7: I knew there was going to be tough competition and it was just about listening to my coach. I could hear hear him over that crowd and going at the right time.
1: Meanwhile, Australia will play for netball bronze after a shock semi-final defeat to Jamaica, 46-45. Australian Independent Radio News.
8: 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Eligibility is around older homes and lower income households.
9: Well, we're sat on 18 degrees at the moment in Mackay, but if you're Eddie Jackson and live in Tasmania, it's 7 degrees, Eddie. Let's have a look at the official forecast for Mackay today. We're looking at a clearing showers today, partly cloudy with slight chance of a shower. Said that well, didn't I? Becoming less likely in the afternoon. Winds east-southeast 20 to 30 kilometres an hour, decreasing to 15 to 20 kilometres in the evening. We're looking at a maximum daytime temperature of 23 and a minimum overnight of 14 degrees. 80% chance of rain and the amount of rain will be less than 1 mil. I won't be putting Livio out of a job, will I? That's the weather done. Welcome back to the second hour of Sunday Morning with Gazza. I hope you've joined the first hour. Play some oldies, a bit of a novelty song, and a bit of 80s. The second hour, it's a mix of everything. And as always, I start off with a country classic. Well, a country song, I should say. Let's play Slim Dusty with Back With The Show Again, which falls in well, doesn't it?

Great track there from Free, Wishing Well. Well, I bring you sad news. We may be losing one of our presenters. Yes, we're all a volunteer radio station here. We come in, do a bit of time, but it's sad news, or in my view, it could be good news. Because I don't know if you know, there's a shortage of clowns in the world these days. People just can't get clowns. Well, if you don't know, the Great Moscow Circus has arrived in Mackay. It's near Harrop Park there. It's up to the 9th of August. Apparently, it's really good. So get down there and go. And the news I bring you is one of Saturday night's favourite DJs, Pommy Phil, went there last night with his resume. I don't know what's happened yet. We don't know if he's got a job, but we may be losing him. I'll keep you posted, but Pommy Phil, if I don't see you again, yes, I feel sorry. Let's play this one for Pommy Phil.

0: Now, of course, you do realize you're listening to Gary on a Sunday morning here on 4CRM. Oh, you do? How absolutely super. Do stay tuned, won't you?
1: A young cowboy named Billy Joe grew restless on the farm. 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
1: Good advice there from Johnny Cash. Don't take your guns to town. And the good news is, yes, Pommy Phil will be back again on Saturday night with the Pommy Phil Show, 6 till 8. Apparently he's not heard anything back about the job for the clowns, so we'll see. He's probably too funny, isn't he? Yeah, I think so. Well, many moons ago, someone rang me up and said, Daniel O'Donnell, can you play some Daniel O'Donnell? We don't have much Daniel O'Donnell in here. Let's put that right, because I've gone back to 1998, and this is his biggest hit. And you don't realise how many hits he's had, Daniel O'Donnell. He's very big over in Ireland. So let's play this one. This one's called Give a Little Love, which we all should do.

That was Talking Heads there with a live track from their album. The name of this band is Talking Heads, and the track was called Air. The time is 9:28 and it's time for Gaz's Choice. I've been meaning to play this track for a few weeks and here's my big opportunity. It's a band from the UK from the 90s, West Midlands. They're called the Charlatans and this is Indian Rope. Really funky track is this, really.

from 1996, the Manic Street Preachers with Design for Life. Thanks for the phone call, Ronnie, and glad you enjoyed the Charlton's Indian Rope. I do play music, and I think, does everyone like it? Well, I hope you do. And yes, I'm going back to that circus. See if I give Pommy Phil a second audition. I'm sure we can get him a job. If not, there's a new TV series coming out later in the year. It's called The Farmer Wants a Clown, so maybe you can try that. Here's some new music for you. American Girls by Harry Styles.

Oh, the soulful voice there of Luther Vandross with I Really Didn't Mean It. Time for some more new music here. One of the biggest rock bands in the world, been going for years. U2, and this one's called Streets of Dreams.

everybody, baby, do that conga. The conga there by Miami Sound Machine. Well, I have time to go soon, but if you're looking for something to do this morning at the Mackay Marina, there's a Vase Village Market. It's on 9 till 3. And yeah, get down there and there'll be beautiful views out there. I've got to go. Don't forget the Cowboys play on Thursday night against the Titans. That's a bit of a clash, isn't it? Thursday night again. Let's hope we can get a win. Before I go, I'm going to play the Gypsy Kings. Keep that Latin fever going. This is called Bambalulu. Bambalu. Anyway, thanks for listening. Take care. Goodbye.

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1: Hello, I'm Sarah Warmby. The federal government has confirmed it won't be extending the temporary cut to the fuel excise. Sean Bindley reports.
2: A 32% reduction to the excise, introduced in March at the peak of the US-Iran conflict, was halved to 16 cents in July. The relief will end on Monday, adding 17 cents to wholesale prices. Energy Minister Chris Bowen says the measure wasn't designed to last forever.
3: The fuel excise will return to normal over the weekend. That will see it return to the more normal levels. We said that this was a temporary measure. We've returned it gradually, which I think was the right thing to do, but I think Australians have understood, as we've made crystal clear all the way through, this was a temporary measure.
2: As the conflict in the Middle East continues, Australia has 43 days' worth of petrol in reserve, 39 days of diesel and 34 days' worth of jet fuel. Sean Bindley, Air News.
1: South Australian authorities are investigating a mass bird mortality event after more than 80 dead or sick birds were found off the state's southeast coast. They are not being considered as suspected cases of H5 bird flu while they undergo testing in Adelaide. SA Chief Veterinary Officer Sky Fruin says sick and dead crested terns near Cape Jaffa were detected via aerial surveillance.
4: We did last survey that area about 2 weeks ago on the 15th of July. At that point in time, there was no evidence of sick or dead birds, and unfortunately, in the 2 weeks since, obviously, that situation has changed.
1: Rallies have taken place across Australia protesting the ongoing aerial culling of brumbies in Kosciuszko National Park. Demonstrators in capital cities and regional hubs are calling for an immediate end to the shooting program. Queensland homeowners are being urged to take care when hiring a trending tradie. Lachlan Gray explains.
5: A cheap quote might catch your eye, but it will cost more in the long run. More and more homeowners paying a large deposit and being left with incomplete works and defects. That's according to the latest data from the Queensland Building and Construction Commission, which reveals a disturbing trend. More than 1,000 people are being investigated for unlicensed contracting, with another 226 under scrutiny for misusing a licence. QBCC Commissioner Angelo Lambrinos warning, it's not as easy as it looks on social media, and if found guilty, dodgy builders in the Sunshine State will be hit with the rulebook. Lachlan Gray, Brisbane.
1: The World Meteorological Organization has warned that this year's El Niño weather pattern is expected to intensify over the next 3 months. June has been the second hottest month ever, while in Europe it has been the hottest. UN Secretary General Antonio Guterres says there are difficult weeks and months ahead.
6: New forecasts released today by the World Meteorological Organization provide a stark picture of the period from August through October. El Niño is strengthening, adding fuel to a planet already on fire.
1: Briefly, in other news, emergency services in the Ukrainian capital Kyiv say 9 people, including children, have been killed in the latest Russian ballistic missile attack. And at least 24 people have been injured in a 4.5 magnitude earthquake near Naples in Italy. This is Air News. To AFL, and Hawthorn's Nick Watson has kicked an equal career best 5 goals to keep the Hawks firmly in the hunt for a top 2 spot with a 16-point victory over North Melbourne. In yesterday's other games, Sydney, GWS and Carlton also posted wins. In the NRL, wins to New Zealand, Penrith and Newcastle. At the Commonwealth Games, Australia is still on top of the medal tally with 65 gold, 41 silver and 52 bronze. And for the first time in 69 days, Brock Feeney is a Supercars Championship race winner. Leonie Kay reports.
7: Feeney snapped a 7 race podium less streak to claim victory in race 24, and it was a statement move that sealed the 88 Red Bull Ampol Racing driver's 5th win of the season. With the fastest lap bonus also secured, Feeney clawed back 11 points on Payne in the fight for the Sprint Cup, with Payne's lead now 107 points. Matthew Payne came in second and